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1: It's Stacey, and some fun facts from Metallica. You know the song Escape off of Ride the Lightning? I love Ride the Lightning. It's one of my favorite albums of theirs, but, you know, the Life for My Own, Live My Own Way. They played it live for the first time in 2012, and they haven't played it since because of a very lackluster live performance. Apparently, they added the song Escape to Ride the Lightning because of label pressure. And it was quite the last-minute addition, and the band didn't even want it. I almost don't like hearing about that stuff. Here, I'm a fan, and I like your work. Don't hate on it, boys.
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1: It's Stacy. Thanks for hanging out. A lot of big summertime shows. Shed shows, you know. Rob Zombie touring with Marilyn Manson. A couple of Dark Hearts. The Who on a lot of those dates. H-U, The Who. And the band Orgy. Right on.

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2: Spain won the match 3-0. They have yet to allow a goal in the tournament. Action continues tonight with Portugal taking on Croatia at 7, and then Switzerland battles Algeria at 11.
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1: It's Stacy. Thanks for hanging out. Now, they expect us to spend a good billion plus on the 4th of July this year, predicting $9.4 billion for food alone for July 4th cookouts. 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I think they're overshooting this a little bit. Hot dogs aren't that much. Potato salad ain't that much. And that leads us to fireworks, which have always been crazy expensive.
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1: It's Stacey, and you got The Odyssey from Christopher Nolan coming out in July, and watched Tom Holland being interviewed by Amy Poehler, hearing about it. There's a lot of excitement around it, and so the advance tickets for the film, quite difficult to get. That is in theaters everywhere, July 17th.

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1: It's Stacey and the Smashing Pumpkins celebrating Melancholy and the Infinite Sadness, 30th anniversary of that double disc album. It's a big deal. So they're doing this big tour featuring two unique sets. They say that the iconic 90s set will have a lot of the 90s sound and the singles that you know. And then the other will be some newer material. And they've got Kiki Wong on guitar again. This will be taking place in the fall. They're Rats in a Cage tour.
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1: It's Stacy. Thanks for hanging out. A lot of movies in theaters if you want to go catch a flick. Supergirl, that is new. Jackass, Best and Last. That's the fifth Jackass movie. Toy Story 5. For that matter, Scary Movie 6. Yeah, if you like something, you like it. Go see all of them. Disclosure Day, that's a Spielberg movie, still doing really well in theaters. But also, Hugh Jackman starring in The Death of Robin Hood. I do want to see this one. It's an A24 flick.
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Rock 95.5. David Draymond from Disturbed says that there's some pretty cool songs they're excited about. They've had stocked away for their next album. He also said it may take some time, but he can't wait for these songs to see the light of day.

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0: Williamsport's rock station, Rock 95.5, Sublime's doing time. My name is Shroom. Yes, the 4th of July, holiday weekend. It is almost here. Maybe you have today off and you're already celebrating. Remember, today is the final day for you to try to score a share of that $250,000 we have been giving away as we celebrate America turning 250. 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

Rock 95.5. Ice Nine Kills getting their first number one song on the rock charts. It also has become the very first original track from a Scream soundtrack to hit number one. Had taken off the Scream 7 soundtrack and featuring Scream 7 actress McKenna Grace. It's Ice Nine Kills, Twisting the Knife.

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1: I'm a huge fan of this new A Perfect Circle song. 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And Josh Freese is back in the band on drums. It's A Perfect Circle, Starless.

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1: Want to give you an update on the vending machine. 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I don't think I caused any damage to the machine. However, if it doesn't work tomorrow, well, I didn't do it.

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Or does that make you a turncoat? 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

0: Rock 95.5. A Smashing Pumpkins. Their debut album, Gish, was released on a 180G LP to celebrate its 35th anniversary. The album, known for its blend of psychedelic and hard rock elements, was well received upon its original release in 1991. And this reissue features remastering by Bob Ludwig. And it captures the essence of the original recording and production. It's priced at $29.99. The reissue offers fans a chance to own a high-quality version of the iconic album at an affordable price.
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Beartooth going to drop their new album August 28th. 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

Williamsport's Rock Station, Rock 95.5. Five Finger Death Punch's 10th studio album is out this month on July 31st. It's called Legacy. And they're going to have some physical formats of it, including a cassette following on September 18th. I love that cassette sound. Who's with me? It's Five Finger Death Punch, Eye of the Storm. Oh, fuck!

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I'm Shroom. 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

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I'm Schroemer's Papa Roach, even if it kills me.

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0: 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My name's Shroom. Cartoon Network is celebrating its 35th anniversary with a five-part documentary series arriving next year. It's going to explore the network's history, iconic creators, and lasting impact on animation. This project will combine rare archival footage with new interviews from legendary artists who helped shape the brand. Now, the anniversary festivities are also going to include a Robot Chicken special featuring Cartoon Network characters, also due out next year. Meanwhile, a separate Robot Chicken Adult Swim special celebrating Adult Swim's 25th anniversary premieres August 30th before streaming on HBO Max the following day.
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A Perfect Circle has returned with a song that's nice and heavy, man. It's got this great Billy Howerdell guitar riff. 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

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Sublime's What I Got. 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
1: I was out in the woods recently, and I encountered some ticks. 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I was able to brush them off. I went home, and I quickly got a shower and made sure I scrubbed every crevice. 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
2: 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I closed my eyes real tight and I guess he just wandered off into the woods. 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

0: 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Bon Jovi. 4th of July is tomorrow. 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

0: WWE. And The Miz is here. Let's bring in The Miz. Here he is. Oh, there he is. Hey, man, how are you?
1: It is fantastic to be here, I must say.
0: Look at this guy. He is...
2: It's like a guy in Wall
1: Street. I dressed
2: up
1: for you.
0: Yeah.
1: This I was like, really... if I'm going on Rover's Morning Glory, I'm dressing up to the nines, baby. Suit and all.
0: Wow. You are from this area.
1: I am from Parma, Ohio.
0: Parma, which is right down the street from here, a couple exits over.
1: I actually went to elementary school literally like two blocks away.
0: Really?
1: Yeah.
0: This is beautiful Parma, Ohio.
1: A lot of
0: Hollywood celebrities vacation there. Have their
2: Sunny.
0: Second homes there. That's right, yes. And the Miz is going to retire back to Parma when he's...
1: of course, and have knee-high white socks and pink flamingos outside. That's what I'm doing.
0: Driving there with the T-tops. So when did you move out of the area?
1: I moved out of here probably about 2002. I got on the real world back to New York, and then once I moved to New York City, it was incredible to me. It was like an eye opener. And then once I came back to Parma, I was like, I got to get out of here.
0: You'd never really spent any time away or in big cities like that, huh?
1: No. I was always in Parma, Ohio, strictly. You know, I went to Hillside Middle School as well as Normandy High School. So I was always a huge Parma guy. That's all I did and ever known. And then once I got on the real world, it kind of ventured me out into the real world, if you will.
0: How did you get on the real world?
1: I tried out. I was at Miami, Ohio, going to college, and saw on the TV they try out for the real world. And I sent in a videotape, and they called me back. Did a 30-page application, called me back again.
0: What'd you do in the videotape to stand out?
1: I always my friends and I, before YouTube, by the way, this is before the YouTube craze. We used to do fun, stupid videos, and I just sent them a video edited up using cassette tapes, by the way. You know, VHS tapes. So that's basically all it was.
0: There must have been thousands of people that applied to be on that, I'm guessing.
1: 40,000, I believe, tried out
0: 40,
1: that year.
0: 40,000?
2: Oh, yeah. Man.
0: And how many, what is there, like 8 people or something?
1: Seven
0: people that make it in.
1: Yeah, it was interesting because it was like, wait a second, what's going to stand me out from 40,000 people? And I was like, I don't know. But I tried out and made it.
0: You know what is also interesting now? What year was that?
1: That was 2000.
0: So what's interesting is that you kind of lucked out in a sense. Not only were you lucky enough to get to be one of 7 people out of 40,000, but these days, once you get on a reality show, you can kind of stay in the public consciousness for years, because all of these reality shows have spin-offs, and then the spin-offs.
1: I was on a dozen of them. Are you kidding me? I was on the challenges. I did a Fear Factor. I did anything they asked me to do. I was like, sure, as long as I can get the name that I want to be in the WWE out there, I was all for it. So every time I was on the challenges, I created the character called The Miz that was a WWE star, but still wasn't a WWE star. And finally, WWE called, and I got on another reality show called Tough Enough. Didn't win Tough Enough, but
0: that's the show where they tried to find WWE, right?
1: Exactly, and I didn't win, but I impressed the execs so much that they sent me down to a developmental territory and was down there for a year. But before that, I was training as well, so I went to the developmental territory and then finally made it up to Friday Night SmackDown, where they wanted me to be the Ryan Seacrest of the WWE. that's the words they used. That's not the idea I had when I came to the WWE that I wanted to be. They were like, we want you to be the host.
0: So you're like, oh wait, I have to stop banging chicks then? Is that what you mean? The Ryan Seacrest of the WWE? So what happened to the guy who won that Tough Enough?
1: Nobody knows. Who knows? Who cares? He definitely didn't make it as far as I did. So,
0: well, yeah, I mean, if you get on The Real World or any of these shows can sort of, when The Real World started, I don't even remember what year that was, but a long time ago. I mean, you hear a little bit about some of that, maybe from the first season or so, a couple of those people. But now you can really, if you get on one of these shows, it can be a ticket to, most people kind of squander it and they just do a couple of these dopey things. But you apparently seem to have had a plan.
1: I kind of said I didn't want to be that guy still doing MTV shows at 30 or 40. They have 40-year-olds still on MTV doing challenges. And I was like, I don't want to be that guy.
0: Right.
1: I don't want to keep going back to reality show after reality show. So after I was 25, I was like, I'm done with this. I am done with this reality junk. I am going into the WWE and I'm going to make it. And that was my determination.
0: Is that before you even got on the Real World, was that a goal of yours to get into WWE?
1: I think my mentality was once you're done with high school, you go to college. Once you're done with college, you go back to Parma, Ohio. You get a job, you get a family, and that's what you do.
0: Yeah.
1: Because that's where I'm from. So that was kind of my mentality. But once I got on the Real World, it made me realize I could do anything I wanted and fulfill any dream that I wanted. And I said I wanted to be a WWE superstar.
0: So you left college to go to the Real World.
1: I did.
0: What did your parents think of that?
1: Not happy at all. No, this is the best part. They were mortified. They were like, you're going on a TV show and we don't even know what it is. What is this Real World stuff? And so then once I did the show and I started getting recognized and my parents started getting recognized, that's when it was okay. I still wasn't making that much money. Like when you were on the Real World, you're there for 5 months, you make $5,000.
0: Oh man. Right.
1: So I'm making nothing, by the way. But my parents are so proud of me, bragging. Oh, my son's a huge star, yada yada yada. But they were okay with me not being in college then, since they're getting recognized and they're getting the fame.
0: What were you right. going to? What did you go to school for? What did you want to do?
1: Business. My dad owns Mr. Heroes, a bunch of Mr. Heroes out here.
0: Oh, really?
1: Yeah, he owns the one on Rich Park Square.
0: They have a catchy jingle, for sure.
1: They do. And my dad has shrines of me in every store that he has, which is very embarrassing. Whenever I get a tweet saying, hey, I just saw your picture, your shrine at Mr. Heroes. I'm like, yeah, I used to flip burgers there.
0: Yeah, he wanted to change it to just Mr. Miz, you know, for some name recognition, but that didn't fly with corporate. So you grew up here, which we mentioned. You your parents divorced when you were pretty young.
1: Yeah,
0: right?
1: They divorced when I was in fifth grade.
0: Did that have an impact? You know, I know actually someone from Parma whose parents divorced around the same time, and it's a girl, and she said it was very difficult to get past that.
1: Yeah, I mean, it was one of those bad kind of those divorces where you know, it was just one of those things where I had to move to Brunswick, move away from everything I've known in Parma, because my parents got divorced and my mom moved to Brunswick, so I went with my mom, and then my dad had to drive 45 minutes to pick me up every day or every weekend, and it was just one of those things. But yeah, I guess it kind of affects anyone, any kid, when you're growing up, when your parents get a divorce.
0: Yeah.
1: And now it's more than ever, by the way, because now I feel like I have taken over the parenting range and my parents are the kids. Because, like, for instance, tonight at the queue, they wanted tickets. And I'm like, well, Dad, how many do you need? I need 50. What? 50. Wait, you don't even know 50 people, Dad. What do you mean you need 50 tickets? He's like, well, how many is your mom getting? And I'm like, well, mom needs like 15 because, you know, she has 15. She doesn't need 15. She doesn't know 15. And he called her and said, give me your 15 tickets, because I wouldn't give him he wanted more than 50, actually. I told him 50 and then I got him the 50, which I couldn't believe I got, because that's just ridiculous.
0: Right. So you're going to have a whole section is going to be dedicated
1: the only cheering
0: to the
1: Miz's
0: family.
1: Yeah.
0: So your parents get divorced. You're moving around. You're going back and forth, and it's probably tough for a while. But you go to high school there in Parma. You said
1: I went to Normandy High School. Yeah,
0: Normandy High School, and you go to college. You seem pretty, you were motivated to go into business then. That's what you thought you were going to do?
1: I didn't know what I wanted. You know, I think when you go to college, you're just like, oh, I need a major. What am I going to do? Oh, business is the easiest one for me. I'll do that one.
0: Yeah, my dad owns a few Mr. Heroes, so I might as well go into business.
1: Yeah, I might as well go into business. The best part was, like, all my business classes, I would get D's in, and then all the regular classes, I get A's. So it was ridiculous. It's like, why am I
0: might
1: in
0: have
1: these
0: been the
1: business
0: wrong
1: classes?
0: Discipline, yeah. Then, right?
1: Maybe.
0: So did you, with your parents getting divorced, has that caused a lot of people who, my mother was a single mother. I never really knew my dad, and but a lot of people have their own relationship issues after they see something like that happen. Like, it's tough for a guy or anyone to have a relationship after that, because they always, I guess when you're a kid, when you're in fifth grade, there's almost like a sense of not abandonment, because your parents didn't abandon you, but you look at something that you think is your happy little family, and then it goes to crap. And then when you're dating someone, you go, well, you know, I think this is working. This could go to crap. And it's almost frightening for
1: people. That's kind of like, yeah, I mean, throughout my 20s, I was just did whatever I wanted to do. You know, I would go down to Cancun and host Cancun, and it was literally like you're a god down there to all the girls. So not many girlfriends in my 20s, but now I've had a girlfriend for probably about 3 years now, and everything's pretty great. But it's one of those things like with taking steps and that kind of stuff. Like I looked at, you know, my parents' marriage, and I'm like, well, that didn't work. Exactly kind of what you were saying. And I'm not sure if it's one of those things that marriage is for me.
0: Right.
1: Just because I've witnessed marriage not working, and it never really does work. If you look at the statistics, I mean, 70% of all marriages end up in divorce.
0: Yeah.
1: So it's one of those things that I want to take seriously and take my time and let me do what I want to do.
2: Is she traveling with you on the road?
1: Huh?
2: Your girlfriend?
1: She's around, yeah.
2: Okay.
0: My phone screener, Dom, who lives in Parma, he's in a horrible marriage. He complains about his marriage all the time, and I'm not even
1: Isn't that the amazing part? Like, anyone that's in a marriage is always complaining about how terrible it is. And then I'm supposed to be like, oh, yeah,
0: yeah, you
1: I totally
0: jump right
1: want to get married.
0: There, right?
1: Boy, do I.
0: Well, if it ain't broke, don't fix it. If it's working with you and your girlfriend, and then why get married? And you know, and by the way, I don't know how much money you're making in WWE, but it's probably pretty substantial, and hopefully will continue to get even more substantial over the years. And
1: I don't want to take half. I don't want someone to take
0: right,
1: half. Okay,
0: exactly.
1: The money I worked for, yes, and earned myself. I don't want to like all of a sudden just be 2 years later, boom, half.
0: You're the guy going out there getting thrown around the ring.
1: I'm getting hurt for this and half.
0: Yeah. How many days out of the year are you doing WWE, or actually wrestling now?
1: Probably about 250 days a year. I mean, I literally
0: that's even cut back from what some of these guys, I mean, we've had some of these old school guys come in that were doing 320, 330 days a year.
1: Yeah.
0: But 250 is, that's a lot.
1: It's intense. It's all over the world. I've been to China, Qatar. I've been to Europe. I've been to Mexico. I've wrestled everywhere. Yesterday, I was just in Buffalo, got done at 11 p.m., drove here 3 hours, got in at 3 a.m., and then I was up at 6 a.m. doing media.
0: That is
1: nonstop.
0: That is a crazy schedule. And how is it physically, the toll of doing that?
1: Physically, I mean, it takes a beating on you. But once you get out there and you see the screaming fans, whether they're booing or cheering you, everything goes away and you just are in love with it. I mean, WWE is a complete dream come true for me. Just being out there and being able to feel that audience. Like, whenever you go out there and you get to hear 6,000 people booing you, it's pretty good feeling.
0: It's a good feeling having all those people booing. Do you worry about, you know, some of these guys that we've had, some of these old timers that have come into the studio, they can barely move. I mean, their knees are shot, their back is shot, their neck is shot. What's his face? Just broke his neck. He was talking about wrestling.
1: Piper.
0: Yeah.
1: I've wrestled Piper.
0: Yeah.
1: He was bragging about beating me.
0: Yeah, with a broken neck.
1: Yeah. I was like, thanks, Piper. You know?
0: Does that ever worry? Or how old are you now?
1: 30.
0: Do you worry about that kind of stuff, or do you go, I'm 30, I'll worry about that when I'm 40?
1: No, I think we take our proper precautions in order to basically do what we have to do 250 days a year.
0: You think it's safer now than it used to be?
1: Absolutely,
0: back when those
1: completely
0: guys were
1: safer. Absolutely, the rings are better, the experience is better. I mean, everything's better.
0: Do they have people that if you know, like an NFL team, if someone is injured, you know, they have all these trainers and
1: we've got it all. We've got doctors backstage. We have trainers. We have testing. We have everything.
0: So anything that happens, anything that goes wrong, they can pretty much take care of.
1: Taken care of.
0: But they make you guys buy your own health insurance.
1: They do make us buy our own health insurance. Anything that happens outside of the ring, then they don't insure us for it. But anything that happens inside the ring, anything we do physically to ourselves, if it's a ring injury, then they'll take care of it.
0: That's one hell of a racket this McMahon guy has going on, man. You gotta be kidding me. These guys are out there busting their ass 250 days a year. And he goes, no insurance for you.
2: You pay for it.
0: Yeah, you pay for it. Yeah. So are you actually technically an employee, or are you an independent
1: contractor? I'm an independent contractor.
0: So that's how
1: it's done. Yeah, we're independent contractor. I can do basically whatever I want, whenever I want.
0: That really is interesting how they have the whole thing set up. So how long do you think you'll be able to do this?
1: As long as I can. As long as it's still having fun, which I'm having a blast right now, then I'll keep doing it.
0: The Miz is here in studio with us, so you're not worried about physically running out of gas, do you?
1: Never.
0: so you wanted to get into wrestling. What do you want to do after this? Do you have plans?
1: Retire.
0: Well,
1: you know what I want to do? My dad's always like, you know, why don't you go on vacation somewhere? I'm like, Dad, I travel 250 days a year. I don't want to. You know what my vacation will be?
3: Sitting
1: on my couch watching TV.
3: Yeah.
1: That is my vacation.
0: When you go to these places, do you have fun in these places? Like the places that you mentioned, do you have time to actually go and do stuff?
1: It depends on the tour. Normally in Europe, where it's every day we have a show. Hmm. So, I mean, as far as going out and that kind of stuff, not really. But we get to, like, everyone's always like, oh, you got to go to Europe. It's like, yeah, I got to see the airport and the hotel and the gym, and it was fantastic. You know, that's about it.
0: What about so you guys even go to the Middle East sometimes?
1: Yeah, we went to Qatar. And I must say, it was the most beautiful place I've ever been to in my life.
0: And
1: that and China were the two most beautiful places.
0: And in Qatar, they're into wrestling there.
1: Yeah, it was sold out. We actually did it. We did a show in front of all the princes. Like we did two shows. The first show was for all the princes of from the Middle East.
3: Right.
1: All the countries came down, and there was like 1,000 people for their families, their friends. So
0: they all have 200 kids.
1: We're doing a show in front of royalty, and they're in like robes and burkas, and I'm just out there, and they're yelling stuff I don't even understand.
0: So they're actually getting into it and stuff.
1: My favorite part, though, was at the end, you know, we all leave, and we're watching the show backstage, and all of a sudden, the little kids hopped over the barrier and started running around in the ring, and the security guards are trying to get to them, and the kid looks at him and goes, no, no, no, and points at his dad. And the security guy went, sorry. You know, the guy's going to get fired. He's going to get his hand cut off, you know, if he touches his kid. It was one of the most surreal things I've ever seen in my life.
0: That's wild. It really is amazing that wrestling is not only here in the United States. I've always been sort of, maybe not surprised, but intrigued by the longevity of wrestling.
1: It's incredible, isn't it? I mean, it's forever.
0: Yeah. I mean, I'll be honest, I'm not the biggest wrestling fan.
1: Thanks for your support.
0: We went to an event, though, and it was a lot of fun. I thought it was going to be, I wasn't really expecting much. We went a couple of years ago, and I was like, But when you go to the live event, it actually, if you've never been, it's actually a lot of fun.
1: It's one of those things people don't expect it, and then when they get there, they're hooked. It's like, oh my God,
0: even
1: this
0: if you're
1: is
0: not
1: incredible.
0: Even if you are not a fan of wrestling, you can have a good time because the other people that are like huge fans of wrestling, that's almost as interesting to watch as what's going on in the ring, just watching these maniacs like really getting into this stuff like... You know, you take a football fan times 10, and then, you know, but you're looking at these guys and you're like, they're so into this wrestling, and you're like, you know, that now, you know, this is kind of like set up here, you know, but to them it's not. You know?
1: But the amazing part is when you're in the ring and actually doing what you're doing out there, and you look out in the crowd and you go, oh my God, is that guy dressed like Macho Man Randy Savage? Is that guy dressed like, you know, these people like dressed like there are hardcore fans. Like one guy dresses up like a clown and goes to like 100 shows every year. And then another guy is like the WWE sign guy, if you will.
0: We saw that guy. Oh, and I didn't know who this guy was.
1: This guy is not paid by WWE. He just enjoys WWE so much and he wears the same clothes every time. So now he's become almost famous for being a fan with signs.
0: Well, Dieter and I were at this thing, and so we see this guy who ends up being the sign guy. And we're literally sitting in the front row and ringside. And I look over, I see this guy on the other side, and I turn to Dieter, I go, oh man, this WWE, these guys really have it good. This is a plant. They're even paying guys to like, because this guy's like yelling and screaming.
2: Every man's yelling and pointing.
0: Right. The Miz, you suck, man. I could kick your mom's ass. Yeah. I mean, it's just like all this like ridiculous. I go, this guy is so over the top. And I turn to Dieter. I go, they could at least maybe, you know, hire a guy that's more believable.
2: Yeah.
0: So then the WWE guy comes over and he's like, no, that guy's like a real guy. I couldn't believe it.
1: Yeah. It's like he's like a real fan and he's just legit like that. It's like, oh, geez, they could hire at least an actor or something to act better. But no, that's him.
0: Do you... have you had any crazy run-ins with fans?
1: I had one time a fan run into the ring while I was I just nailed Cena with a title, And Cena's down, and all of a sudden the fan gets in the ring and had no idea what to do. Now, granted, no fan that gets that basically runs in the ring will ever get on TV because our camera people are so good mm-hmm. and catch it so quickly that they very rarely. This kid literally ran around the ring, and they just had a close up on me the entire time, and I'm just standing there and they're watching the security guard like try to get him. It was very entertaining, but then I watched it back on TV. The kid did not even make it into the show. They never make it into the show.
0: No. They don't want to encourage people.
1: No, absolutely. That's terrible. I mean, we're trying to put on an amazing show that we put on, you know, all the time, every Monday night. And so why ruin it?
0: You know, who was the guy down in Australia? He was yelling at CM Punk, I think it was. And he had to apologize. I think he just called someone a homo or something, or it wasn't that big of a deal. But, you know, he was yelling at these guys. These guys were yelling at him. And, I mean, right up in each other's faces. Do they become emboldened, do you think, because there's a barrier in between you guys?
1: Of course. I knew everyone. And plus, they have their friends there. I've yelled at kids and literally almost made a kid cry and then went back to that same kid, and then he gets his friends around him. And then it's like, then they all become larger than life and they're bigger and everything like that. But we've had so many dealings with fans that I always, my thing is, every time I'm at like a live event, I'll pick out one person in the audience that is the loudest person, and I'll start smack talking that person just to get him wound up to see what he's going to do. It's more entertaining for me.
0: Do they ever shut up sometimes?
1: Oh, all the time.
0: Oh, they do.
1: All the time. Or you get the guy that really bulls up and goes, come on, and you want to have a match with this guy.
0: You know, because you'll see that sometimes like at basketball games and stuff, like some guy will be heckling behind the bench, and once a player who's like 6'5", 6'6", you know, sometimes they'll turn around, get right in the guy, and then the guy, you know, get scared, and it's funny to actually see. I did see one video. You ever seen this, Dieter, where this guy jumped into the ring and the wrestler, I don't know who it was, actually like body slammed the fan.
2: Did he kick him or really? Punch him?
0: Did something to the guy.
2: I saw that.
0: You never seen that video?
1: The thing is, it's one of those things like we're trying to protect ourselves. You don't know if this guy's coming in with a knife, a gun, anything, because I mean, people have been stabbed in the ring because, you know, the fans don't like them at all that much. I mean, back in the day, you know, back in the 80s and 70s or whatever, you know, fans used to get really, really into it and really want to kill the bad guys.
0: Sure.
1: Luckily now we know it's all entertainment and it's all about WWE entertaining the audiences. So now we're more family friendly. We're actually PG now, which is incredible for us. Now we tell people to bring your kids, bring your families, and come watch some family entertainment.
0: They kind of got, they did at some point get a little over-sexualized and things like that. So they're backing off of that now?
1: They've completely backed off of it. It's a PG programming, so we barely even swear anymore.
0: They've made an effort for, why do you think they did that? Just to
1: take it back a notch. I mean, it was going so overboard that it was just one of those things that it's like, all right, we went so overboard, you got to bring it all the way back.
0: Right.
1: And I think it makes us more creative. You know, trying different words and different things and different storylines to entice the crowd. Not only the kids, but also the young adults, as well as their moms and dads.
0: Have you ever gotten a storyline that they pitch to you and you go, absolutely not?
1: Like it's too overboard?
0: No,
1: I don't think you can ever go too overboard with me. I mean, I was on The Real World. I don't know if you knew that, but I mean, I was on a show where literally I would just get drunk and be stupid. So
0: you're living within The Real World. You're living with seven people. I mean, I've seen the show, obviously. Everyone's seen that show. It was kind of a groundbreak. I mean, really a groundbreaking show. And I mean, that came out like 20, 90s, 25
1: in the
0: years
1: 90s.
0: Ago or something. I mean, it's a
1: back
0: long,
1: when Nirvana
0: long time
1: was
0: ago.
1: Awesome.
0: Yeah. Well, you're from Parma. They still are.
1: Yeah.
0: so is a lot of bands.
1: Mushroom Head started in the 90s. There's a Cleveland band.
0: They played Roverfest a couple years ago, a year or two ago. So you're in this house. You have seven people. Is it just utter chaos in there?
1: We have no TV, no radio. I mean, think about what you do when you're bored. You watch TV, you know, you listen to the radio. We're not allowed to have any of that.
0: Mm-hmm.
1: So you just get bored and how do you entertain yourself? Cause drama and create fights. And drink. You know, and then they finally got smart and said, hey, we got to get these guys a job or they're just going to sit around all day, do nothing. Yeah. That's what you do. I mean, if you don't have a job, what are you going to do? Sit around and do nothing.
0: Yeah. One of the girl on our afternoon show, she was on The Real World. I don't know what year.
1: Oh, really?
0: She was on.
2: Erica. Yeah.
0: Yeah.
2: Was it Washington or D.C.? I don't know.
0: I don't know. But she was on that. What did she do? What was her story? Didn't she like fake cancer or something to get off the show or something like
2: what?
0: That?
2: What about that?
0: Yeah. I thought that's what I heard. I don't know if that's.
1: Sounds like a person that would be on The Real World, to be completely honest with you. That sounds about right.
0: When they cast those, are the people that you're living with, for how many months was it?
1: 5 months.
0: 5 months. Are they crazy? I mean, they purposely cast crazy people.
1: I think what happens is you're in a situation where you're in this bubble where you have cameras on you at all times. You don't want to look stupid. You know, whenever you're in a fight, you're just like, all right, whatever, whatever. You don't do the whatevers anymore. You go, no, this is how I feel and this is how it's going to happen. And that's how the fights start because, you know, you don't want to look stupid on national television. So I always say it's real as real can get on TV. We don't have people telling us what to say. We don't have, we every Sunday we would sit down and talk to a producer and talk to the camera and tell them exactly what's going on during the week. Mm-hmm. And where our mind frame is. And then once you get done with that, you would go back to the house and try to figure out what everyone else was saying about you. And then that's where all the fights would happen because, wait, were you saying this about me? Oh, you weren't. But I just got a question about this.
0: Would the producers tell you like, hey, so-and-so is talking smack about you?
1: No.
0: Oh, they wouldn't.
1: They would hint towards it almost.
0: Gotcha.
1: They would ask questions to make you believe that it's like, well, wait a second. What's she been saying? You know? And so it would egg you on being like, wait a second. Then it's like, then you're amped up when you go home and just go, what have you been saying about me?
0: Do you ever have any downtime when you're doing that show? Did you ever?
1: It's all downtime.
0: No, I mean, do you get like weekends where
1: we're
0: go
1: off
0: home
1: camera
0: or anything? Or?
1: No.
0: No.
1: You're on camera 24/7 for 5 months.
0: For 5 months?
1: 5 months. So you get used to it.
0: You really do. After a while, you get used to it.
1: God, they have so much footage of me. I'm praying to God it never gets on YouTube. You know what I mean? It's like one of those things, like I know what they have, and I'm like, oh God, if this ever get on YouTube.
0: So not only that show, but then you're on all these other shows that you mentioned, all of these reality
1: shows. The challenges were fantastic. I did like five of those. I did the reality Fear Factor.
0: Not to sound gay or anything, but I mean, he's a good looking guy.
1: Thank you.
0: Were you just getting ridiculous amounts of trim then for years?
1: I had a lot of fun because of The Real World.
0: What are we talking, hundreds?
1: I'm talking like I've had the best 20s of my entire life.
0: You think anything, you're up to 1,000?
1: Let's put it this way. I would go to a club and go and look at the hottest girl in there and go, that girl's coming home with me. And like that, like a click
0: you're
1: of the hand,
0: me.
1: Not a problem, done.
0: You're
1: cash her in.
0: You're kidding me.
1: Damn. It was that easy. Like, I didn't even have to talk to him.
0: Wow.
1: That's the best part.
0: You think now? Well, now
1: I used to get paid to go to clubs. Like, I used to get paid like $3,000 to go to a club and drink and do nothing, like, and just hang out.
0: Just be there.
1: Just be there. Hey, can you come to our club and we'll pay you and to have fun? Sure.
0: It's like those Jersey Shore guys. Those guys must be living the life right
1: Absolutely.
0: Now.
1: Absolutely.
0: Huh?
1: That's what it was. It's The Real World with Italian guys from Jersey.
0: Do you have a girlfriend now, but do you think you'd get more action being in the WWE or doing
1: it's
0: all those
1: different
0: reality
1: action.
0: Shows?
1: It's different action. I mean, MTV.
0: Back in the day, they were young and they had teeth. Now, just messing with you. But you think you could get more? Which would be more?
1: I don't know. I don't know if I even.
0: If there's
1: any...
0: a young guy, if there's a young guy, and he's like, man, I want to get into entertainment, bang some girls. Should he go out for reality TV or WWE?
1: I would say start with reality TV and do exactly what I did because you can't make a career out of reality TV, but you can definitely, like I always said, it's not going to make you rich, but it's going to make you famous.
0: Yeah.
1: And, you know, I guess Jersey Shore guys have proved me wrong because I guess the situation is making like $5 million.
0: He's driving around in a Ferrari.
1: I'm like, you got to be kidding me, man.
0: Matt, you're on with The Miz. The Miz is here for WWE's Raw. Matt, go ahead.
3: Hey, Miz, great fan of yours. How are you?
1: Thanks, man. How are you?
3: Hey. I got a question for you. When you were breaking into the industry years ago, there used to be a place down in Euclid. It was called the Euclid Sports Plant. And Abdul the Butcher was there wrestling some guy from Parma. Was that you?
1: No, that wasn't me. That wasn't me. Thank God it wasn't me.
0: You?
1: No, he'd bring, you know, bring out the fork and fork my forehead. I don't think so, buddy. That definitely wasn't me.
3: That's what it was. I had my 9-year-old daughter there with me. And I'll tell you what, because she liked wrestling. But when we went to that and she saw that fork coming and the blood was going everywhere all over the T-shirt, it freaked her out.
0: How difficult is it in these sort of minor leagues of wrestling? You know, I mean, is that just a grind before you make it into WWE?
1: Absolutely, it's very, very hard. You drive like 6 hours and you get paid $20. So you basically lost money in order just to get the experience of getting in the ring.
0: What makes someone and the Miz has to go in a minute. What makes, obviously, like in baseball, for instance, we know a guy who makes it to the major leagues because he is, you know, he's a pitcher and he has a 100-mile-per-hour fastball or whatever. There are a lot of guys that have a dream of becoming a wrestler, but only a few of them make it up to the WWE. What is it? What qualities do you have to make it to that level?
1: It's different qualities. The best advice I ever got was don't stop. Just keep going, because the thing is, a lot of people will say, I want to be a WWE superstar. And it's like, all right, what have you done to try to become it? Oh, well, I haven't done anything. Did you go to school? Well, I tried it, but, you know, and when they usually start trying to go to wrestling school, they literally will go, this isn't for me. Because then they'll realize the pain and the tournament and all the hard
0: is
1: work that goes involved.
0: Is it physical or personality? Or what is it? What's the number one thing that they're looking for?
1: There isn't number one. It's the it factor. Yeah. I mean, you look at a person on a radio show and you go, this guy has it. Or this girl has it. It's that it. It's that something that drives people to want to watch you. Or listen to you, for instance. I mean, you have the it factor. People want to listen to you and hear your interviews, hear your radio show every morning because you have it. What is the main thing that you have? It's just that it factor.
0: It's an intangible thing.
1: Exactly. There's so many valuables. I mean, it's like physically, mentally. Do you have what it takes? Can you go through all the BS that you have to go through with politics and everything like that to get to the top? Can you backstab your friend to get in order to get an extra top guy status, you know?
0: The Miz going to be over at WWE's Raw. I appreciate you coming in.
1: Thank you very much.
0: For your wrestling tonight.
1: Some unlucky person. I feel sorry for whoever I'm taking down tonight. I'm in my hometown of Cleveland, baby.
0: Yeah,
1: no one's taking me
0: lose.
1: Out. I can't lose in Cleveland. I'm not the Browns. Come on.
0: Thank you for coming in. Go see the show. And I'm going to take a quick break. We'll be right back on Rover's Morning Glory. Hang on.
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0: both the left,
1: communist,
0: and the right,
1: fascist.
0: They both think we're stupid.
1: I don't know if you're acting stupid.
0: Welcome back to Rover's Morning Glory.
2: Most corrupt in history.
3: One of the members of the band Saliva has died. Guitarist Wayne Swinney. He died at 59 years old. He had a brain hemorrhage, and I guess they were out on tour. He passed away from a spontaneous brain hemorrhage while they were out on tour, and the band noted that details for the funeral arrangements will be announced shortly. How sad is that? Again, founding member of the band Saliva.
4: When you hear somebody in a band has died, now 59 is not real young.
3: No.
4: And when they go, oh, it was a random brain thing, don't you go, I must have been drugs, right? Don't you think that?
5: Yeah, that's what I think, yeah.
4: Yeah.
3: Apparently, just a few hours before his death, Swinney had been hospitalized after he was, quote, discovered in a medical distress. So, very sad. There you go. That's the shizzy on Rover's Morning Glory.
6: Boom.
3: Why is that?
6: Boom.
3: That's a stupid sound. You're such
6: Boom.
3: An idiot.
5: I like it.
4: What is that from?
5: I know it's Ball Rag.
4: Ball Rag?
3: Yeah.
4: What's the
7: boners and foreskins.
8: Because... You guys saying click, click, boom.
4: Click, click, boom is the song, Bougie. How do you
5: know that? It didn't cut a commercial. He had one commercial all the time he was here, and he dropped it in the spot.
7: Yeah, the wing commercial.
4: Our old program director.
3: Yeah.
4: Boners and foreskins or something.
5: Yeah. Boom.
4: Yeah. Boom.
5: Yeah, somewhere I have that.
4: I wonder how Ball Rag is doing.
5: Boners and foreskin special. 12 boners and foreskin special. Brothers Pizza.

0: boomboozy.com.
1: By the way, wait, that's where the was best it? Money they the ever... Boom's that
2: yeah, the boom was even in that.
3: Where's the boom from?
2: What the hell?
1: I don't know if that was from a commercial. He used to just say that.
2: No, but all Homer, the time. How did we get that clip? We actually took that sound bite from something. I thought it was the commercial.
0: You were asking how he's doing, Rover?
1: Yeah.
0: And in our iHeart Fantasy Football League last year, he actually won. He's still in. He's in Boston, so he still kind of talks to us through Messenger.
4: Does he talk to you?
3: Wait, I found the commercial.
0: Oh, here we go.
5: Boom. That's what's going on in downtown Cleveland. 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
0: You got to play the beginning again.
5: Boom. That's what's going on in downtown.
0: I love that.
1: Boom. So excited, right?
0: Oh, yeah.
1: Boom. Boom. Apparently, the Brothers Pizza, that ad must not have worked out too well for them because that website is no longer active. Oh. So I don't know. They must have gone out of business or something. But
4: what does the ball rag say? I can name two program directors in all of the jobs that I've had that no longer talk to me. And ball rag is one of them.
1: Okay.
0: Why? What happened at the end?
1: Makes sense.
4: I just don't think he liked me. He didn't like Rover. He'll never talk to Rover again.
0: Well, Rover did that blowout with, look at me, D-head. I think that was the last time he talked to you, Rover.
1: Yeah, he was very angry because didn't he try to say that he didn't have these underage girls over up at his apartment drinking? But the underage girls were actually there in the studio.
4: Yeah.
1: I think they came to be on the hookup or something. They were there in the studio and they're like, yeah, we were just there last weekend drinking with the program director.
0: It's kind of
1: like we're 17 or whatever. Yeah. And
4: it all unfolded on the air and he was like sweating.
0: I've never
4: profusely.
0: Seen him that mad.
6: It was the dynamite.
4: What does he say to you?
0: Oh, no, we just talk about fantasy football. I mean, that's all it is. He just sends me on Messenger, you know, Tom Brady, you think he's really retiring, and can I still play next year, and thanks for the money. That's it.
1: He's got to be, like, 60 years old now. Like, that's sort of hard to...
4: God, Ballrag, cool down.
1: Oh,
4: we're not talking about you. God.
0: You have the other one. Look at me. It sounds so loud. Anytime I hear this, I think it's actually he's in the room with us.
4: It scares me.
3: I have to find it.
0: Because it's so clean.
4: I have not.
3: Oh, yeah, here we go.
7: You're pissing me off right now.
3: No, that's not it. No, the other one.
4: God, he hated us.
7: You're pissing me.
0: I don't know.
1: He didn't hate us. It was that when he got called out. He
0: ran down. Remember, I'll never forget, he walks into the fart box or actually like...
7: Look at me. Ooh, you're pissing me off. Right.
0: See how it sounds so clean? When he still worked with us, anytime Charlie would play that, I would think he's in the room. I'd look and go, oh, is he here?
1: Yeah, he only began to hate us when he got busted for that.
0: Yeah, that's where it turned.
4: That's all it takes, Rover.
0: That was it.
4: Then he left shortly thereafter. He's out of here.
1: But then he's like, no, they're lying. And
7: you idiot.
1: Why would this random girl be lying about going up to your apartment last weekend or whatever? Like, what is she? Like, she's a plant or something? She, like, somehow came... Like, it was so weird. And I don't even know the source of those quotes. It could either be that, it could be from that, Charlie, or it could be from the time when he stole Nads's girlfriend away in Rochester. Do you remember that?
3: Well, was the thing you set up.
1: What do you mean
3: you kept
1: up?
3: The whole time we're there, you were like, look at Ball Rag over here the entire time. And that wasn't the upsetting part. No. That had nothing. Nobody's really upset about that. It was when we found out that girlfriend was going over to Ball Rag's house.
0: Yeah, we're all talking about the same girl here.
3: Yeah, yeah.
0: The coming over to drink.
1: Oh, that was the same girl?
0: Yes.
3: That's why it was so upsetting because you, or not you, it was kind of you. We're really yelling at me because my girlfriend was hanging out with Krista, or with this girl, Hannah. She kept hanging out with Hannah. And then it was a big problem because she was underage. And everybody's saying, you got to stop doing that. You got to stop doing that. Then we find out.
1: No, hold on. A little more specifically is that you were going to radio station bar appearances with this underage girl.
3: I wasn't in town at the time, and you were blaming me for it. Like, I wasn't even, I was in Detroit at the time. And anyways,
1: your girlfriend was going to radio station bar appearances with this underage girl.
2: I had a bar crawl.
1: You can't do that.
3: That's what you guys were saying.
1: That no one could argue that that's a good idea.
3: Well, the main person that argued it was Ball Rag, and then it turns out, as it turns out, was having that same girl over to his apartment.
1: That was underage.
3: Yes, so that was kind of the upsetting part.
1: And drinking?
3: Yeah. We don't know what they were doing. He claims they weren't drinking or anything.
1: No, that's the one girl came in. Don't you remember? It wasn't that Hannah girl. It was a different girl. And maybe it was Hannah's friend or whatever. Do you remember? Ball Rag came down and because Ball Rag's like, no, that girl, they weren't at my apartment. They weren't drinking. And the girl's like, no, he came down. Remember, we called up and said, where are you? And it's here it is in my call history. And you met us down at the parking garage to let us in. And Paul Rag's like, didn't happen. No, didn't happen.
3: I can't discuss this because last time I did, he got very mad at me and threatened to fire me. So last time he's no longer
1: the program director, so he can't fire me.
3: He's got connections. Exactly. He brought me down and said, what have I done to piss you off? What have I done to you that you've coming after me? And I was like, what? I didn't. What did I do? So yeah, he was very upset with me.
1: Nobody was coming after him. We were just amused.
2: He felt like that. Well, you were outing him.
6: She called me Mr.
1: The girl's, it was a random girl that came into the studio. She was a

0: I could stay at his apartment if I ever went to Boston.
1: Oh, wow.
2: Sure, yeah, I bet. Of course. Did you ever hook up with him?
0: No, thank you.
2: Oh, look at the look on her face. She's lying. Look at this. There was a hookup. Yes, I could tell. You don't think so?
0: I've hung out with him. I've gone drinking with him with other people.
1: Boom.
0: He was a fun time. I mean, it was nice to me always. I never had a problem with him.

0: loved that chick. He was talking about her all the time before he hooked up with her.
1: Madge's girlfriend?
0: Yes, because I remember
1: or
0: being
1: her ex-girlfriend or whatever she was. I don't know. Oh, he was always, oh, she's so hot.
0: Yes.
1: She's beautiful.
0: I remember being at the bar in Rochester, and he's like, that chick is so hot. And I'm like, oh, my God, dude.
1: And I think she was 19, and he was 50 or something.
0: he didn't care.

0: Okay, I think after this, he left.
1: he took them out. Yeah.
0: That was the last straw. Oh, that's so bad.
1: Well, I do have to laugh that current program director, Eager Beaver, I don't know if he said this on the air or if he said this off the air, but Eager Beaver said that he knows Ball Rag because they were like working in the same area there, whatever, in New England. And when Eager Beaver got the job at the radio station as program director, he asked Ball Rag about it, and Ball Rag

0: Jeffrey. We're still trying to figure out what the hell he is.
1: I'm just a regular guy with an extraordinary job.
2: Okay.
0: Welcome back to Rover's Morning Glory.
2: You know that I've taken heat in the past because I said, be careful if you adopt a kid. And I know a lot of people, they got really angry. They're like, there are so many kids that need to be adopted. Why would you say that be careful adopting? I'll tell you why. Because you're not quite sure what you're getting. You know, if you have your own kid, you know they're stuck. You know where they came
3: from. Not always.
2: You know the genetic makeup of that kid. And if you're not crazy and your significant other is not crazy, then chances are you're going to be okay. Now, Jeffrey Dahmer, you bring that up.
3: Loving household.
2: You have to look at, I don't know much about Jeffrey Dahmer, but I think you also have to look at when they say, oh, totally normal childhood loving household, who has a vested interest in trying to paint that picture? The family does.
4: The people that are left alive to tell the story.
2: Right. I mean,
4: they're the ones saying, hey, we're great.
2: Yeah, they don't want to go, no, we were terrible parents, and he was a screwed up kid, and we obviously weren't paying enough attention, and he became a serial killer. Then that's not the way the world works. No one's going to admit to something like that. Now, it is possible. It is possible that your own kid can turn out to be a lunatic. I'm just saying I think it's more rare than if you adopt a kid. Because when you adopt a kid, you don't know if that mother was on drugs while the kid was in the womb. You don't know the mental history of both parents, which could be carried on by this kid. There's just a lot of unknowns. And I said I would be hesitant to do that. Well, let me tell you what happened in Madison, Wisconsin. At Madison, Wisconsin, a doctor, Dr. Beth Potter, I think she was about 50, I think she's 52 years old, and her husband, Robin, they're both found dead laying off the side of a road or a jogging path, both covered in blood, shot and killed, 52 years old and 57 years old. So police at first, they didn't know exactly what was going on when they were when they found these bodies, this respected doctor. They couldn't think of anyone that would want this doctor dead. And of course, they started interviewing people and investigating, and they did indeed arrest two people. They arrested a couple of teenagers, I think. Their names are Kari Sanford and Alijah LaRue. Two teenagers. Two guys. And they've charged them with murder. It turns out that this Kari Sanford is the boyfriend of this couple's adopted daughter. So this doctor and her husband, they adopted a kid. They raised this kid. And then her boyfriend, according to police, killed both of these people, these adoptive parents.
5: The adopted kid didn't do anything wrong. It was her boyfriend.
2: Well, that's not entirely clear at this point.
5: Unclear?
2: I think that we're going to find out that the adopted daughter had something to do with it. Knew what was going on. Maybe not there pulling the trigger, but I think it will come out that she was clued in on this. And here's what happened. And you go, well, okay, well, what? Rover, why are you bringing this up? Here's what happened. So this doctor who is now dead, she was immunocompromised because of medications that she was taking. And her daughter, her adopted daughter and her boyfriend, they brought them into the house. They quarantined with them. And the 52-year-old doctor, she was getting upset because the adopted daughter and her boyfriend were just coming and going as they pleased. Willy-nilly. In and out. Back and forth.
5: Dangerous, yeah.
2: And she said, listen, you guys don't care about anyone but yourselves. I'm immunocompromised. And you're going to get me sick. You're going to infect me with coronavirus. So the teenagers were not taking this seriously, this quarantine. So The doctor and her husband, they got an Airbnb, and they put the teenagers into that Airbnb on lockdown. They said, you got to be in this Airbnb. Well,
4: the girlfriend and the boyfriend?
2: That's right.
4: Their daughter and her boyfriend?
2: That's right. That's my understanding. What's wrong with that? Well, they don't want to be locked down in quarantine. They want to keep coming and going. They want to be like Charlie, going out every day, running errands, living life as you normally would.
5: But they have their own place, Rover. Aren't these young teenagers? Why would you be upset? The parents just bought them their own place.
2: I don't know. There was some sort of dispute over quarantining, Dieter.
5: Okay. Okay.
2: And apparently the teenagers weren't too happy about this. Now, maybe I'm not getting the story entirely accurate. Maybe they did not quarantine the daughter and the boyfriend together. Maybe they quarantined the boyfriend. They said, we're going to pay for your Airbnb. You got to quarantine yourself, but you can't keep coming around here with my daughter. I don't think we have all of the details. We just know that there was a dispute about the quarantining. So what does the boyfriend of the adopted daughter do? He kills the parents. He kills them both. The adopted daughter, she basically says, I'm loyal to my boyfriend. I think she knew what was going on. She had a story that they were together and that he was with me, but it turns out through cell phone records, the police determined, no, they were not together. They can, I guess, look at your location history and tell that the boyfriend was not with the girlfriend. Their cell phones are apart there. So they knew that the daughter was lying. So she at least lied about where the boyfriend was. And maybe she even knew what was about ready to go down, that this boyfriend was going to kill her parents. I don't know. But who would, I mean, that's pretty crazy that if you didn't know anything about it, your boyfriend goes and kills your parents. And then the police ask you about it and you still cover for the guy. That to me indicates that this adopted daughter was in on it somehow. So
4: yeah, she probably gave him like the number to get in the house and everything. I think she's totally involved.
2: Well, they weren't killed in the home. They were killed outside the home, execution style. So I don't know if they went to the house, kidnapped them, took them. I don't know. We don't have all of the details yet. But I think it's further warning. You never know what you're getting yourself into. You try and do a good thing. And
6: it's just a rotten kid.
2: It cost them their lives. Cost them their lives.
5: If you adopt a baby from 6 months old, you can't raise it to be a perfect child because it's not your own blood?
2: Well, I don't know how old this kid was when they adopted her. I don't know if she was a baby. I don't know if she was 5 years old. I don't know if she was 10 years old. I don't know if she was 15 years old. I don't know anything about it. Just telling you, you got to be careful.
7: But Rover, couldn't you make the complete opposite example too? Let's say that nobody adopts this kid and then they grow up. They never have any parents or anything. And then they go on to become, you know, the next Unabomber or something because they hate society because they were never adopted. You could argue the exact same thing if they don't get adopted.
4: Good point.
2: Yeah, but they're probably going to kill other people, not me. You know, the people that tend to kill those that are close to them. So, you know,
6: so bad.
2: I hate to be selfish, but I'd rather they kill you instead of me. You know what I'm saying?
5: Thanks, boss.
4: Yeah.
2: Zach, you're on Rover's Morning Glory. Good morning, Zach.
8: Good morning, Rover. Yo.
2: Yo, what's happening?
8: Yo, Dieter.
4: Yo.
8: How's it going, everybody? Hey, just wanted to make a comment about what you guys were talking about. I remember hearing this story about 13 years ago about these two kids that went to school together, and they were at a party one night. And from what I remember hearing, totally normal kids, you know, lived normal lives, grew up in the suburbs and everything. They left this party to go murder a fellow classmate, and they succeeded. They did kill her in her home. I think they stabbed her like a crazy amount of times. It was very brutal, and it was a tough thing to watch or hear. But I just remember it striking me that, you know, these kids, you know, a little bit different of a story. You know, they weren't adopted or anything. I believe both of them were, you know, raised by their parents and everything like that. But these were just two sick individuals that just decided to pretty much do something sick. Sometimes you just have people who fly the coop.
2: Well, that is true, but I think that's exceedingly rare. I think that, I don't know what case you're talking about, but I have a feeling that those two, if you're going out as a teenager and you go out and you kill people, I'm guessing you don't have the best parents. Yeah, I don't think you're being raised in a normal, everyday household, if that's the case. I just don't believe that. Now, occasionally you do have a kid that has a mental illness or something like that, but I when things like that happen, I tend to point the finger squarely at the parents in situations like that, that they weren't doing
8: it. Oh, enough. I agree.
2: Yeah.
8: Right. So, I just, when I remember hearing this story, I was very just kind of taken away with the fact that when I heard that they pretty much, from what the story told, the news story, I forget which state this happened in, but yeah, they were just normal kids. But I mean, I somewhat agree. I mean, you know, you rough households, rough parents, you never know what's going to happen.
2: Yeah. Zach, thank you. Yes, Dushy.
3: Robert, your words are so dangerous because there are so many kids that need a great home. You know, and you saying, oh, they're bad seeds. I just think that putting that out there on these public airwaves is just so dangerous for you to do. Because these kids, you're very blessed. You had a family that helped raise you. And look, your dad was in prison when he died.
2: Yeah.
3: Have you ever broken the law? Are you a bad seed? No.
2: Oh, so sure, you can't say,
3: have you murdered anyone?
2: Not yet.
3: Have you?
2: You've almost driven me to it a few times.
3: No, I'm just saying that you're an example of being a good kid with a bad father. So who's to say that these kids, if something happens, you know, if they're raised in the right environment, they're going to be okay.
2: It's possible.
3: And there's so many kids that need home.
2: But you also don't know what you're getting into. You know, it's like buying a used car that you don't have a Carfax on.
3: So if you can't
2: have
3: kids.
2: You don't know the history of that vehicle. Was it flooded out, you know, in a hurricane and they shipped it up here to sell it to you? Who knows? Sean in Vero Beach, Florida. You're on Rover's Morning Glory. Good morning, Sean.
6: Rover, yo, Dieter.
2: Yo, what's happening?
9: Yo.
6: Not much. So I'm adopted. I'm 26 years old. I have cost my parents a litany in medical bills. Insurance helps us out with about $40,000 a month just for four injections once a week.
2: $40,000 a month? What the hell's wrong with you?
6: I have what's called Evans syndrome. It's a one in a million autoimmune disease. It is where my antibodies attack just about everything in my immune system. Platelets, red cells, white cells, hemoglobin, neutrophils, you name it. The normal level for any one of you, if you guys have normal blood counts, your platelets would be around 80 to 400,000. I currently sit anywhere from 5 to 12,000. I've been down to zero before. My white cells have been down to zero. I contracted swine flu. I can't remember which one was worse, if it was type A or type B, but I contracted the worst one. I had swimmer's ear, which progressed into mastoiditis in the inner bone, in the bone in my inner ear. I was in the hospital for a month with that. The bill with that was $750,000.
2: Whoa. What?
6: Yeah,
2: Sean,
6: you name it.
2: You now. Okay, so what you're saying is you saddled your parents with all of these medical bills because they didn't know your medical history when they adopted you as a baby, I guess, right?
6: Yes, and my adoption was sealed. I tried when I turned 18. I was supposed to be legally allowed to look into the adoption. Supposedly, that's not how it was set up. I called and tried to get information. I was told that even though I was of age, I was not allowed to know anything. So that kind of killed my want to further that investigation to find out who people were. I've since talked to, I believe, what are very distant relatives on my 23andMe, and no one really knows my mother's maiden name. No one's really heard of her in that distant family, so I'm kind of just done looking for that.
2: But they probably don't want to be found by their mutant son with all of the medical conditions. That's probably why they gave you up.
6: That's probably it, man.
2: Now, Sean, with this coronavirus floating around, are you especially susceptible to this?
6: Oh, yeah. I mean, I'm susceptible to anything. I mean, I work on a sod farm, and I've gone in the hospital for 3 days just from literally a tiny, tiny, tiny cut on my finger. Mm. So, I mean, I can't tell you. I mean, my legs look like freaking polka dots with how many times I've had MRSA. I mean, and it's not even my fault. You know, jeez. I used, you know, antibacterial soap and all that mess. It's just me.
2: Man, I mean, how old are you now, Sean?
6: 26. I've been dealing with it for, I'd say, 18 years.
2: Now,
3: Bubble
2: do they
3: boy
2: give
3: here.
2: You I mean, I hate to be grim, but do they give you a life expectancy or a prognosis? Because if you're in this bad of shape, it seems like you're due to expire.
6: I owned a motorcycle up until a month and a half ago. I mean, the way I see it is I'm living on borrowed time. My ticket's already punched. I'm just waiting that time out. So it doesn't really matter to me. You know, I'm going to do what I want to do. I mean, I'm obviously going to take it safe, but I'm not going to go out of my way to be, you know, a bubble boy.
2: Yeah. All right.
5: You drink? Do you smoke?
6: Whatever happens, happens. I try not to drink because it does, you know, thin your blood. Also, I don't like the impairment too much. You know, granted, I'll have a couple beers. Well, not beers, but Twisted Teas here and there. Maybe a glass of whiskey or something, but not really trying to say too much else on the radio. Not sure who else is listening at my job.
2: All right. So he smokes a lot of weed, Dieter. All right, Sean, be careful. Stay away from the Rona. Thank you. Dana in Dayton, you're on Rover's Morning Glory. Good morning, Dana.
9: Good morning. How are you?
2: Hi, what's happening?
9: Well, I'm an adopted person. I'll be 41 next month, and I had a great life. I tend to agree with Rover, though. I would not adopt my own child because I think we all have something a little bit off. My older sister was also adopted from a different family, and she's actually no longer with us because she took a turn for the drugs and alcohol side of it, and I'm highly successful. So I think it gives new meaning for the nature versus nurture, because we were both nurtured the same way, but I think her nature to tend to go the wrong way came forward to where my...
2: What you say she died from what?
9: She liver failure. She drank herself to death, pretty much.
2: Drank herself to death.
9: Wow.
2: Yeah. So this is interesting. So you were adopted, and you wouldn't even adopt a kid yourself?
9: No, I would not. No, I would not. Oh. I mean, not saying that they do need to be adopted, but at the same time, I don't know that I'm the type of person that could do it, because it takes a special person to do it.
2: Yeah. Yeah.
9: I mean, my parents that adopted me were fabulous, and I had a great life, but... I think, you know, since they could not have children, that's why they adopted. And then after they adopted myself and my older sister, they actually ended up becoming pregnant. And I have a younger sister that they have this biological death.
2: Did they love that biological kid more than you, do you think?
9: Oh, well, I'm a middle child, so I'm going to say probably. I'm the kid that counted the presents under the tree during Christmas. You know, uh-huh. I'm that kid, but... I'm highly successful, and I did differently with my life than my older sister did. And I actually met my biological mother a couple years ago, and although she's fine, I actually, you know, I wanted to meet her to tell her, thank you, you did the right thing by giving me up. But I'm happy that I was raised in the family that I was raised
2: in.
9: Yeah.
2: Yeah. All right, Dana, thank you. I appreciate it. And, you know, that's interesting that she was adopted and she would not adopt a kid. Tom, you're on Rover's Morning Glory. Good morning, Tom.
10: How you doing? I just totally disagree with your position on this, and I think it's actually ignorant. Do you understand the adoption process, what goes into it at all?
2: Well, I know you some know, people that have adopted it, kids, but I have not adopted anyone.
10: Well, let me just brief you on the difference here between adoption and natural childbirth. You don't have to do anything to become pregnant. You don't have to do anything to be a parent that way. But when we adopted our son, we had to jump through hoops from medical checks, physicals, criminal background, home inspection.
2: But what you're misunderstanding is, you're misunderstanding me. I'm not worried about the parents doing the adopting. I'm worried about the kids. Where'd they come from?
10: I'm not done yet. That's just what they did with us. Many things. And then we get to find out about the biological parents. We got an extensive background check of medical history of their family.
2: Tom, can I ask you a question before you continue on? Do you think that they might try to whitewash some things when you're adopting a kid so that it doesn't seem as bad as it may be with the mother being on drugs or whatever the case may be? I mean, don't you think they might do that? Just kind of like when people make a dating profile, they try to give you that photo from above that paints them in the best light possible, the smallest body.
10: I'm sure that could be the case, but I'll tell you, I have my son's adopted, and he's fantastic. I wouldn't have it any other way. and his mother stayed at home to be a stay-at-home mom, and that I think that helps. And I have friends that they had kids the natural way. They're degenerates. So,
2: sure. You know, those are probably bad parents. Look, I'm not saying that it's... look, it's probably a very small number of adopted kids that turn out to be rotten because you don't know the history of that kid and the parents that birthed that kid. So it's probably a small number. I'm just being honest about it. I mean, I would be wary of it.
10: Your honesty is, I think, insulting to the adopted kids out there. I take offense to it because my son's a good kid. And, you know, there's enough negativity out in this world. And you to just be so negative and say, oh, adopted kids are bad because you don't know.
2: I didn't say all adopted kids. You're putting words into my mouth. I didn't say that. All I said was I would be wary of doing it myself. That's all I said.
10: That's the impression you're putting out there isn't that way you are. You're taking the calls of all these people that have issues with the doctor.
2: I took your call too, right?
10: Yeah, first one. And you're just putting the negative vibe out there. I think it's unfair.
3: Yep.
2: No negative vibe.
7: Ignorant.
2: Oh, yeah, okay.
3: Ignorant.
2: Right. Tom,
3: yes,
2: thank
3: Peter.
2: You. I appreciate it.
10: You want to cut me off because you don't want to air.
2: No. I just said I'm done with you. It's not like you're schooling me or you're proving me wrong or anything. You can have as much time as you want if you're interesting.
3: Schooling.
10: Well, you know what, Rover? Nobody will ever school you, and you'll never admit you're wrong on anything. That's just your nature.
2: That's right.
10: I didn't plan on changing your mind at all. I just wanted to say my piece that you're not being fair to the adopted kids out there because there's a lot of wonderful, caring parents out there.
2: Didn't I just say it's a small percentage? What do you mean I'm not being fair? I'm being honest. It's a small percentage, but it's something you got to think about.
10: Well, you got to think about it when you have kids, period.
2: No, not really. You don't have to think about is the mother on drugs and the kid's going to have some sort of mental condition because of it. Ugh. Or you don't have to think of it. Is there a history of mental illness, schizophrenia, that sort of stuff, bipolar disorder? You don't have to think about that because you know the history of you and your significant other. So you don't have to think about that. You got to worry about other things, but you don't have to worry about that.
10: No, not necessarily, because you may have a one-night stand. You don't know the history.
4: You can't have a one-night stand and accidentally adopt, so I don't understand why you keep bringing that up. Like, a person that wants to adopt is going to go through all these hoops. The same person, they could have kids. Maybe they go through... Okay, go ahead. You talk. All right. It's going to be interesting. Go ahead. Why don't you just adopt more kids? Just adopt a bunch. Just do it. You like adopted kids? Adopt 10 of them today.
10: Charlie, go ahead and talk. But the way this is set up, I can't hear until a couple seconds into it that you were talking. I'll let you talk. You don't have to be rude.
5: Yeah, rude, man.
2: Yeah, Charlie, rude. You know what? Maybe you're right. See, it proves that kids that aren't adopted could be rotten, too. Charlie, you're rotten, Charie. All right, Tom, Charlie, thank you. All right. I had enough of that. The guy, you know, he's so into it because he, you know, he's close to it, so he's not thinking straight of what I actually said. I didn't say all are bad. I said it's something you got to worry about. All right, I've got to take a break. We'll be right back on Rover's Morning Glory. Hang on.
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18: 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Ours just happens to have crapped his sweatpants while riding a scooter. Top that, Howard Stern. It's Rover's Morning Glory.
19: All right, a lot of times people ask us, hey, where did this sound clip come from? Well, what's the origin story behind this? You'll hear Charlie play stuff on the air. And we're going to play a little game here that will explain the origin story of some of those clips. You'll be able to guess what is the origin. If you get it correct, you score a point. 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Caller 30 and 31, we're looking for you. And get you ready, get you on. And you will be playing against each other. And whoever has the highest score wins the shirt. Yes, Jeffrey, you're hovering. What is it?
20: No, I'm not hovering. I'm just waiting to see how the game goes.
19: And... Oh, all right.
20: Yeah.
19: I'm sure there will be some Jeffrey clips in there, I'm guessing.
20: It's got to be.
19: What
20: Come
19: is
20: on.
19: The origin of that Jeffrey clip? Charlie, you ready back there?
21: I'm ready to go, boss.
19: Got your fingers ready. You got all your clips ready to go. Okay.
21: And if you want to know how the game will work, like this, I'll play a clip like this.
22: Rover's Morning Glory.
19: Pull up.
21: And then you just have to answer. What is that from? Who is that?
19: All right.
21: Who is it? And what's it from?
19: Is that not one of the clips in the game? Okay. So explain to us. So the origin. Just as an example here, play that clip again.
16: Pull up.
19: And now the origin of
5: who
19: that
5: is it?
21: Yeah, who is it? Because actually, it's hard to tell.
19: That we know. I think most people know that that's Dieter, but maybe not. That's Dieter in a very strange voice. Dieter has tried to claim that we have doctored his voice.
6: No, not that one. It was the other one.
5: What?
6: The what one is doctored?
19: No, that's
6: amplified.
21: That's not doctored.
19: No.
21: So then you'd have to answer, like, what's that from? What's Dieter talking? It's Dieter. What's he talking about? You can't, you know, you'd say it's about his driving a plane and how they test you on the plane. And then I'll play the clip so you can get the background.
6: I can do it. I can do it. It's in blood.
21: This is the toughest thing I've ever. They risk crashing a plane so that somebody can just pass their stupid test.
6: You have to do it. Okay, you're not 10 feet off the ground. They go, pull up. No, you're in the air. And you're just, the guy.
19: Yes, he was talking about his uncle taking flight lessons.
6: No, the pilot test, yeah.
19: It claims that they put a bag over your head and then just point the plane right at the ground.
6: And then they take the blindfold off and they make you recover. Mm-hmm. That's one of the tests. You guys didn't believe me.
19: I don't think that's one of the tests.
21: I still don't believe you. Just because you said it in a high-pitched voice doesn't make me believe you.
6: It is true. Talk to anybody that's a pilot, Rover. That's one of the tests.
19: They put a bag over your head and then they pull it off at the last
6: minute.
19: Or
6: a blindfold and disorient you. And then you have to recover. You have to go and be like, okay, what's going on? What's the navigation? Recover the plane. Yes, that's part of the test.
19: I don't think it's part of the test. I've never...
6: Talk to a pilot. Did you ever take that flight lesson that they bought for you? They spent $100 for you to take a flight lesson?
19: No, we gave it to Jeffrey.
6: Yeah, where'd it go?
19: Jeffrey, did you ever take that flight lesson?
16: No, I never did, but I remember...
6: What a waste of money.
16: Well, wait till I tell you this. I remember, like, when I cater planes, and sometimes a flight crew will come in, like the flights are just, like, originating for the day.
6: Right.
16: And they'll do the pre-checks on the aircraft. They'll check all the emergency systems.
6: Oil pressure.
16: Well, let me finish. I'll hear an audio thing go, fire, right, engine, fire, left, engine, like that, you know? Or it might say, fire, wind shear, like that. Or, pull up.
6: They use that in planes now, my voice?
19: Manufacturers, Boeing and Airbus now using your voice.
6: I should be paid for that.
16: Or for the pull up one, they'll use that voice probably.
6: You think?
19: Warning.
16: Who knows?
19: Terrain.
5: Pull up.
19: Terrain.
5: Pull up.
19: All right, let's go to caller 30. Good morning. Who's this?
17: This is Rick.
19: Rick. All right, Rick. Are you a show expert? Are you a lifelong fan of the show, or are you a newer fan?
17: I've been listening for ever since you've been on.
19: Okay, all right. So he might have heard many of these clips. He may have a good idea of what's what the origin story is on these clips. All right. So Rick, how old are you? Where are you from?
17: I'm 55, and I'm from Cleveland.
19: All right. Let's go to caller. You stay on the line. Let's go to caller 31. Good morning. Who's this?
22: Hi, Rover. This is Lisa.
19: Hi, Lisa. How old are you?
22: I'm 49. I'll be 50 next month.
19: All right. Now, are you a big fan of the show, a newer fan? How do you think you're going to fare in this game?
22: I am the biggest fan, and I'm going to win.
19: All right. Ooh. She's going to win. Okay.
6: Confident.
19: All right. Now, the highly sought after and beautiful borderline spectacular ringer tee up for grabs here during this game. All right, we'll go. The first clip is for contestant number one, Rick. Charlie, go ahead, hit us.
23: Adrenaline rush, baby! Adrenaline rush, I did it!
19: Okay, Rick, who is that and what's the origin behind that?
17: I believe it's Jeffrey, but I'm not positive on the...
6: No guess?
17: My head is ceiling fan. Yeah, I don't know.
21: Well, I felt like this is an easy one.
19: Wow, I thought that this would be easy as well. Yeah.
21: Did she steal?
19: She steal? Do we have any opportunity for a fan to steal?
24: You're the boss, man.
19: Points. You get 2 points for a correct answer, 1 point for a steal.
21: Okay.
19: Lisa, you have the opportunity, since he did not have an answer... You can steal this for 1 point. Who is that and what's the origin of it?
22: So that's definitely Jeffrey. And that was when he went up in the plane, where he blacked out.
0: The stunt pilot.
19: All right, we sent him on a stunt pilot plane. All right, the answer, Charlie?
21: Very close, but
19: No, that is wrong.
21: It is from League of Extraordinary Morons, Season 2, Episode 1. Here is the video of it.
1: Jeffrey could be making his way. Dieter, you can't pull your chain. Jeffrey LaRocque has won the first League of Extraordinary Morons Challenge.
23: I win! What? Based on you! Based on all the haters! I win this bitch! Adrenaline rush, baby! Adrenaline rush, I did it!
6: I love adrenaline rush as he's laying down on the ground, just exhausted. Yeah, real adrenaline rush.
19: All right, no so... points. No points here for anyone. All right. Wow. That's all right. This next one. Next clip goes to contestant number two, Lisa. She has the first crack at this. Play it, Charlie.
23: Lie!
19: This one I think is going to be a little bit tougher.
21: I think if
19: you didn't get that adrenaline rush, baby, I don't think you're going to get this one. Lisa, who is that, and what's the story behind that?
22: All right, well, that's definitely Dieter. So I think that was the Four Loko, and it wasn't Saski. Someone came into the studio, and he was challenging their... Oh, shoot. Was it... Keith, maybe?
19: Ooh. Boy, this is a real borderline answer.
21: I say, judges, if you're going to want me to judge?
19: I think that I'm going to give it to her.
21: Yeah, I would say give it to her.
19: I think she's accurate enough. It was not Sass Keith. It was our program director, Bomo. Dieter was drinking a bunch of Four Locos, and our program director came in to try to stop it. And our program director was, we'll play you, I'm sure, the origin here in just a second, but he was trying to be like, no, I'm cool, man. We just had to stop this. I mean, but I'm cool. I know. I'm a drinker myself.
6: Yeah.
19: The guy never touched a drop of alcohol.
21: Here's the clip.
2: This is no joke, this stuff, huh?
4: I am surprised that it's legal.
23: Drink it!
2: The rage.
23: Drink it! I'm super as a goat. Drink! I've not done anything different.
2: Yeah. Yeah. Sure. How often do you drink?
4: I'll have some beers once a week, maybe.
23: Why? Why?
19: That was indeed a lie. There's no way that Belmar, former program director, drank a beer once a week.
6: No, he's trying to be like cool, one of the guys. Like, right. I drink, I can hang. Mm-hmm. I know what you're going through.
19: All right, so Lisa, you've scored 2 points.
21: Two.
19: For getting that correct. All right, Rick, you have some catching up to do. Contestant number one, next clip is for you. Hit him, Charlie.
24: Okay. Sadomasochistic relationship.
19: I got to be honest. Hard. I don't think I know the origin.
24: Sodomistic relationship.
19: I know the clip for sure. That's funny, but all right, Rick.
25: Yes.
19: What is?
25: That's.
26: Go.
19: Rick, are you there?
25: Yeah, I'm here.
19: All right.
25: I thought you were still talking.
19: What is the origin behind that clip?
25: That was Jeffrey. This morning? Talking about this stuff. Yeah, wasn't that just this morning? You guys were talking about this stuff?
19: No, not this morning.
25: That's all I can. I just could have sworn you guys were just talking about this stuff this morning, man. You had him saying all that stupid thing on.
19: Yeah, well, we did have him saying. Yeah. All right, yeah. Charlie. Yeah. Well, I guess we go to Lisa. You get to. Do you want to try and steal Lisa for 1 point?
22: Well, it's definitely Jeffrey, and he was talking about the movie that B2 likes that you guys saw. It's a terrible movie.
19: I've seen all three of them, I think, or four, however many there are.
22: Yeah, it's It's the guy with the girl in the room. Oh, shoot. I don't know the name
21: of the
22: movie.
21: I say give it to her. I mean, what do you think?
19: Well, is that the actual origin? Because I'm not even sure of the origin of
21: Twilight.
19: That clip.
21: It's not Twilight, Roman.
19: No, it's a number.
22: No, not Twilight.
19: It starts, the first word is a number. Blank, blank of blank.
6: I think she needs it. She needs to say it, Rover.
0: Yeah, I think so, too.
6: At this point, she needs to say it. Because there's so many different things.
19: If it is indeed from a movie,
21: explain the movie.
22: It's the rich guy.
21: Okay.
22: It's the rich guy, and she goes to the interview, he wants to show her the...
19: 50?
22: The room. 50 Shades of Grey.
19: There you go. All right. Is that indeed the origin of that clip?
21: Let's watch.
19: All right, Jeffrey. You want to go see 50 Shades of Grey?
24: I call it now. There's a term I had to pick from IMDb. Serial. It's called sodomistic relationship.
21: I've heard of that.
19: All right.
21: One more time.
24: Sodomistic relationship.
6: Wait, I said something clean. Ready? Go.
24: Let's just say it was a strange bondage sexual relationship.
21: I don't get that.
19: You went to IMDb to get this particular phrase.
24: It's a word. It's a long word.
19: Okay, what's the word?
24: Sodomistic relationship.
19: There you go. So that is indeed the origin. Lisa, 3 points.
22: Yay!
19: Okay, Rick, this next one goes to Lisa, contestant number two. She gets first crack at this, for 2 points. Stop looking at the time, dude. She's over here because we have a guest. I don't care if that guest comes out 20 minutes late. We're finishing the game. Just shut up over there.
6: Yeah, what's he doing? The guest is asleep.
19: Oh, my God.
22: What?
19: She keeps looking at the clock.
21: Yeah, why is there
22: what time it is?
19: All right. Hi. Next clip.
21: I'm
19: going to
21: change the sheet a bit, but.
19: Okay, go ahead.
21: Here we go. Ready, Lisa?
22: Ready.
3: Donald Parmore.
19: Boy, it's hard.
21: Ooh. You think that's hard?
6: That's really hard.
19: Well, it's hard to play it again, Charlie.
3: Arnold Palmer has died.
19: All right, Lisa, do you know what is the origin of that clip that's played frequently on the show?
22: That is the newscaster that was having a stroke on TV.
19: Rick, that is incorrect. Rick, would you like to try a steal?
25: I'm not sure who that is. Dang. That was kind of hard. Can you hear that one more time?
6: Yeah, take a guess.
3: Donald Parmore.
25: I have no guess on that. I'm sorry, man.
19: Charlie, the origin of that is what?
21: That's a news lady that works with us that screwed up saying Arnold Palmer's name the day he died.
19: She was not having a stroke.
21: No.
19: It just sounded like it.
21: Here's the clip.
3: Good morning, Bill. Golf legend Arnold Palmer. Arnold Palmer, rather, has died. Hard one to say. Fox News Sports contributed.
19: All right. Okay. Rick, this next clip is to you for 2 points. Go ahead, Charlie.
21: I saw it.
19: Oh, okay. Do you know the origin of that clip?
25: I don't know. It sounds like Dieter. And I don't know. It sounds like Dieter saying, talking about Bigfoot.
19: Talking about Bigfoot.
21: I saw it.
19: That is incorrect. Lisa, for the steal for 1 point.
22: That was Rob, and he saw it when his girlfriend was setting up gangbangs.
19: Play the clip, Charlie.
7: Sarah, why don't you tell him about the guy who died whose obituary listed you as his girlfriend and my son as his? What about that? Oh, okay.
6: So wait, is it your son or this guy that died?
7: No, it's mine.
6: Right?
7: I had him DNA tested to make sure. But this is the stuff. That's what you deal with.
22: No, Rob, you didn't even know about the DNA test. Your mom clipped my son's hair while he was sleeping. Your family is sick, okay?
7: Yeah, they had to protect me.
6: Did you ever bring Ben around this guy?
0: No, he's never even seen him.
7: A lie and a half, because the guy, my mom went to this man's funeral when she saw the obituary, and his friend showed my mother a picture of Benjamin with this strange guy. That's what I'm talking about, Prover. Uh-huh. I got a 3-year-old that's getting drunk around, and he shouldn't be. He shouldn't be involved in this crap.
0: That's not true, Rob. I want to see that picture. That's
7: it was on your phone, too, Sarah. I saw it. You just don't know your lies. You lie so much.
19: I saw it.
7: All
19: right, I'll give her a point. I don't know if it was a was he setting up gangbangs?
21: It was all the same.
19: It's the same.
6: That was the next line.
19: I'm pretty sure.
6: I saw you doing gangbangs, I think, if you keep playing that.
19: Yeah. Pretty sure it's related, the gangbangs.
8: It's definitely in the same.
21: It's the same
6: same crying episode.
7: And you're setting up gangbangs behind my back. How do you think that makes me feel?
19: All right, that's 1 point to Lisa, who, if my tabulation is correct, has 4 points. Rick has 0. All right, we're this goes to Lisa for 2 points.
21: Okay, I think this might be kind of tough.
9: You are a pea-faced applehead.
6: Oh.
19: All right.
9: You are a pea-faced applehead.
6: That's tough.
19: What's the origin of this, Lisa?
0: That's Tomas talking about his father.
19: That's correct. I'll take that as an answer,
21: watch,
19: Charlie.
21: Watch it. All right, this was a cartoon that Jeffrey's son made once, and it's Jeffrey's son. Or this is the you'll see Jeffrey's dad here, or Jeffrey.
3: What?
21: Let's watch.
9: I'm Jeffrey LaRocque. I'm a bad singer and poop my pants. And my nickname is Fluffy Horse. I'm going to call my son names. Hey, Thomas.
10: Yes, Dad?
9: You are a punk butt, bad butt, little ear, pea-face applehead, phone head. You're the worst, ugliest kid I ever seen. Get your effing face out of my face.
19: Wow. Oh. So that is...
9: You are a pea-face applehead.
19: So it's actually, technically, it's Jeffrey calling his son a pea-face applehead, but I think we'll give her that answer. All right, that means that... I believe we can declare Lisa the winner. Really? Yes.
3: Wow. Lisa.
19: All right, Lisa. All right, I'm going to put you on hold here, Lisa. She got many of those correct. Rick, you just did terribly. What can I say?
25: I know. Congratulations to her. Thank you very much.
21: All right, hold Rick. Rover. All right, right. Hold on. A sticker for
19: all right, all right. So Lisa gets a borderline spectacular ringer tee. Find out what size and address. Guys, so we can get that to her. We'll be right back on Rover's Morning Glory. Hang on.
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Five. We don't fact check, we vibe check. And right now the vibes smell like

0: Someone may be going crazy. I don't know what this means, but I was emailed this earlier this morning. They believe that Nads is going crazy.
1: Oh, thank God.
2: Dieter's like, shoot.
1: All right.
0: This person said, around. I don't know who this person is. I don't know anything about this, but he said, when I woke up this morning, I had 3 missed calls and 7 text messages from Nads. They all came between 10 and 11, or between 11 p.m. and midnight last night.
1: Guy or girl?
0: Well, he goes by Dong Bobbler, so
1: it's got to be a guy.
0: I don't know.
3: Oh, it's a guy.
0: Here are the text messages that he sent in. He sent in a screen grab.
1: This ain't good.
0: Yo, Brian, it's Nads. You want to chat? 10:57. Call me, dude. 11:03. Come on, man. 11:10. Call me. Record it. Let's chat, babe. 11:22. 11:33 is just a sad face. 11:43. What's wrong, buddy? Then I hate pussies. You are a fat pussy. The fattest of pussies. Nads writes to this guy.
1: So this went on for an hour.
0: Yeah, Nads is just texting this guy nonstop for an hour in the middle of the night last night.
2: You okay?
0: At midnight.
1: He's up late. He did call him babe. So it's for sure a guy, though.
3: Oh, it's a guy.
1: Okay.
0: And what is this? What does this mean? This guy says you're losing it.
3: I might be losing it, but I initially thought, this is the guy that emails a million times a day. And
0: how do you have his phone number?
3: Someone gave it to me. I got all of his information.
2: Oh my God. Wait, is he a Nads hater?
3: Oh, yeah. He's the guy that emails from 10 different accounts, spends 20 hours a day just writing essays
0: about... Let me ask you a question. So you get this guy's phone number, and then you just start texting him out of the blue?
3: Well, no, I wanted to talk to him. Like, seriously, this was just... I wanted to reach out and just have a chat, because, like, I just...
0: What a dumb idea.
3: Yes. I know.
0: How stupid.
2: Dude, I already told you.
0: What a dumb idea.
1: And he has your number now?
3: Yes. I mean, that was the big mistake.
1: That's the mistake.
0: The whole thing is stupid.
1: I'm thinking,
0: I'll just be able to reason with this guy who sends 800 emails a day about how much he hates me. I'm sure if I just get on the phone with him, he'll like me.
1: Right. And give him my number.
3: I mean, this has been going on for a while, and I had a talk with Doogie probably like a year ago when, like, I was losing it again. Like, it was all getting to me, and she gave me advice.
0: Because of Dong Bobbler?
3: No, because of everybody. And, like, okay. She gave me great advice. She was like, just ignore it, don't take it. And it's actually advice that I took, and I've been just staying away from everything.
2: What
3: set me off is when he just completely disregarded the privacy of my parents and was going after trying to find the details of their divorce, going to different courts and looking up their court records. And
0: that's
3: then
0: all
3: just,
0: public record, though.
3: The thing is, I mean, they're not part of the show. And that's like, that's over the line to me. And it got me to the point where this guy's got information like where I live, where my girlfriend lives, where my parents
2: live.
3: But
2: nobody knows that. Nobody sees that. Nobody knows what's going on.
3: But no, the thing is he obviously, he has no boundaries whatsoever. So he could, it's not out of the realm of possibility that this guy could just show up. Like he could. He could be taking pictures, had taken notes. It's not crazy. Like this guy's insane. So, and my niece is around at my dad's house. So like this guy could do it. Like it's not that crazy of a thought. So I wanted to just have a chat with him. And then he ignored me.
0: Nads may be losing it because that's a really bad plan.
3: It was a bad idea. I mean, the first
4: now,
3: thing.
4: The now, worst the, plan.
0: It's a terrible plan, especially because it's at midnight at night. Like, what made you think, you know, I really want to have just a man-to-man talk with this guy because I'm so concerned about my niece. I'm going to start texting the guy at midnight.
3: Well, I started texting him like at 10:30 or whatever.
0: 10:57.
3: And then it got
0: 11
3: me.
0: 11 o'clock.
3: Yeah, 11, sorry. Okay. Then it started getting me more upset.
0: But what makes you think that, I mean, who's going to answer a text at 11 o'clock at night?
3: He's up writing about me until 2:30 in the morning.
2: Where is he writing? How are you seeing
3: All online. I'm not going to give him the credit.
2: So I thought you weren't going to go on Reddit.
3: Oh, I don't go.
2: I don't know, dude. Call Charlie if you're about to do something stupid like that. He's up.
3: Well, it started with like a good... I just wanted to talk to him. Like, seriously, just like hash it out. And then he just wasn't responding. But I know he's still...
0: How do you know he wasn't asleep?
3: Because he writes about me till 4 in the morning and he gets up at 6:30 to do it again.
0: Maybe this night he just might have been asleep. I mean... He's
2: sitting back
0: legitimately
2: laughing.
0: Been asleep.
1: Yeah, he wakes up to all these messages and
3: no
1: his
3: days
1: phone.
3: Off for this guy.
0: Oh yeah, you've now just really emboldened the guy. He knows
2: won.
0: How under your skin that he is.
3: Well, he's been golden anyway.
0: He's going to put the pedal to the metal now. I mean,
3: well, he's already encouraged. I mean, he gets 10 emails on a day, so it's just like it's not anything. But I don't think I did anything.
0: Wait a second. So you're maintaining that all the negative Nads email that comes in is just him with different names?
3: No, he has a tell in his emails that I know it's him, and he writes. I mean, he has 15 different accounts, and he proudly admits it. So it's like, I don't know. Yeah, I went off the rails.
2: Why don't you stay? And so your parents are divorced, and he's finding out stupid stuff. Who cares?
3: I care. I mean, if the loved when he starts coming after like my loved ones, whether it be my girlfriend or my parents, like,
0: but what did he do? How did he come after them?
3: Well, he just knows everything about them. And again, like my parents' divorce, like I was again, it's a really serious thing, and it's not going great. So the details of their divorce should remain private, at least from the show. And this guy's going and calling courts and trying to get details on my parents' divorce. Just leave them alone, dude.
2: So they're fighting about money? No, okay, everybody fights about money.
0: Yeah, how do you know he's calling the court?
3: I don't know.
2: Fact that you're saying that and making it a bigger deal so it's private, I get it. But we can figure it out. Who cares?
0: That really only amps people up to try to figure out what is so bad about this divorce. Is she making claims like he's... Papa Nads is abusive or something?
1: Well,
0: or
1: probably, why even say? No.
0: I'm just asking, what could it be that's so bad?
2: Figuring out money and stuff. Like, but the fact that he knows that gets you.
0: I just love this plan. I love it. Like, at 11 o'clock last night.
1: Yeah, can we put this back up? How's he started again? Does he say hi?
0: Brian, it's Nads. You want to chat? Call me, dude. Oh, come on, man. Call me. Record it. Let's chat, babe.
1: So it's nice there. And then it turns, right? It turns at 11:30 after 40 minutes of waiting.
0: And then the sad face. Then, what's wrong, buddy? Then, I hate pussies. You are, period, a fat pussy. The fattest of pussies.
1: Do you think maybe he didn't... He's like, this can't be Nads.
0: Is Nads...
2: Charlie, did you know he was going to do this?
0: Is he inebriated at this point?
1: That's the thing. It's late at night.
0: It's late at night. And I mean,
1: who takes a sleeping pill?
0: Who does this?
3: I even told him to call me. I mean, you'd be able to tell.
0: Totally illogical. This is the worst of worst plans that you're going to, some internet tough guy that you're going to call at 11 o'clock at night to try to hash things out.
1: Did you take your sleeping pills, Nads?
3: No, I was completely sober. And then that's probably. If I was drunk or on drugs, like I'd probably be more chill.
0: Charlie, did you know of this plan, or did you know
4: this plan? No.
0: Did you know how bad this guy was getting to Nads?
4: I had an idea he was getting Nads upset. I mean, the guy is like he has a real problem. He's obsessed with Nads to the point where it is 12 hours a day he's typing about Nads, sending in emails. He's going to court. He's getting court records and detailing Nads is like...
0: Welcome to the club. Charlie, you're used to people getting court records on you.
4: Not to me. Yeah, but no, this guy like pays the money to like... Some of them are sealed, so he'll pay the $5 or whatever to unseal them so that he can then send them to you. Like, this guy's life...
2: I haven't seen these,
0: so...
4: You've put them all on the air. All of them. The motorcycle accident.
0: That wasn't sealed.
4: Oh, no, he had to pay money to get that. That was not free, because I attempted to get it, and it cost money, and I said, I'm not going to do that, because I'm not going to pay my money.
0: Well, thank you to Dong Bobbler for providing that info to us.
4: Yeah, no, and it's just, that's all he does. His life is consumed with Nads, and it is, I'd say, crazy.
0: And why do you think that is, Nads?
3: His life is consumed?
0: Yeah, why does he have it out for you?
3: He's a fat loser. I don't know. He's got a wife and kid at home, and he's concerned with me, and if you're telling me that he's not ignoring any parental or spousal responsibilities to type about me for 15 hours a day. I call you a liar. I'm sure that's not going great. But actually, it is kind of flattering. If I provide any, he might hate me the most on the show, but I'm obviously the most entertaining to him in his life because that's what he spends his time doing. So I don't know.
2: Don't you just ignore him on social? I'm guessing it's social media.
0: Where are you being bombarded with this stuff?
3: Every morning for a half hour. I come in a good mood and then... Rover's like, cracks his fingers, is like, let's talk about this.
2: So now he's not going to show up tomorrow. He's going to pull a root beer Dieter.
1: Oh, come on.
2: Oh, my God.
0: No, that's crazy. Even Nads isn't that crazy.
1: Yeah.
2: Because of a couple of emails? Is that what it is?
3: No, it seriously is. I mean, he crossed the line. Like, he's got no boundaries. And, like,
2: Because your parents divorced.
3: Well, and just my family in general and my girlfriend, like... dude writes a 5,000 word essay about my girlfriend getting boned in the by someone else. It's just like, it's over the line to me. You come after me all you want, but when you start coming after my family members, like my loved
0: ones. Sees that? No one sees that. Your family members don't see it.
3: Wait, right? Are you talking about like the stuff he posts? And
0: right. Yeah.
3: Oh, no.
0: So
3: nobody,
0: who cares?
3: Nobody really sees it. I mean, it's
0: so
3: just his crew of flunkies that.
0: But if you. I just don't know why you care. I mean, you're the only one that sees it. You're the only one getting angry at this.
3: No, because again, and I think you even told me, like, don't go looking for something you don't want to find. And it's just like, that's exactly right. So, like, I've done my best to ignore everything. My girlfriend's obsessed with it. Go, like, read it all the time. And I say, don't tell me what's going on unless it's something that concerns me. And then it was just stuff.
0: Why is she seeking it out? That's just dumb.
3: I told her not to, but she just does. So, I don't know.
0: Yeah, B2 does not look at social media, doesn't look at Facebook or Twitter or Reddit or whatever the hell people are posting. You know, they post mean stuff about her, too, I'm sure.
2: Oh, I don't read it. I can't handle that.
0: I don't read any of this stuff.
2: God, no. I know people hate me every day.
1: Do we meet this guy before?
0: I don't know.
1: I remember
0: one time
1: we were out on a bus trip and somebody came up to us and they were a huge NADS hater. I thought you said something to me, Rover, like, oh, that guy, he's...
0: Oh, I don't know.
2: Do you know
1: this
2: Charlie?
1: Was the same guy.
4: No, I don't know him, no.
2: Oh, you okay. Met him?
0: CG Min says that in the Mama and Papa Nads divorce, it has gotten very contentious. They're actually fighting for custody of baby Nads.
1: Yeah. Oh, nobody wants him.
3: Neither one wants
1: him. Yeah, you take him. No, you take him. No, you take him.
3: I've already made that joke, but good one.
2: It's funnier now.
0: And Nads might be losing it.
1: I just think the worst thing is you gave the guy your number. So, like, if he wants to contact you now,
0: it's suspicious to me, and no offense to Nads. Maybe Nads was completely sober. I don't know. I don't have any reason to suspect otherwise, other than that's the kind of thing you do when you're not of a right mind. At 11 o'clock at night, you start texting a random stranger who you've never talked to before. To call me, let's talk, call me. Like, that's freaking weird, man. That's really weird.
3: I just wanted to hash it out. I really just wanted
0: to
3: have
0: why at 11 o'clock at night? What was the trigger point? Why not do that, like, today after the show on your way home at noon? Why would you do it at 11 o'clock midnight?
3: Maybe I do think my most irrationally at night, but I don't know. It just seemed like a good idea.
0: So was there a trigger that caused you to do this?
3: No, not really. I wasn't even, again, actively seeking it out. It's just...
0: So just at 11 o'clock last night, you thought to yourself, you know, let me pick up my phone. That guy that sends emails in about me, let me just text that guy.
3: Yeah, basically.
0: There's no way. There must have been a trigger. No.
3: I'll admit that. I mean, he has been getting to me, which is, it's almost embarrassing because, like, I'll make fun of him for... posting about me for 20 hours a day, but then he's like, he's leaking into my own personal life and I'm thinking about him. But yeah, I mean, it's just boiled up. I just wanted to have a chat, maybe like talk about it and end it. But then I just opened up a can of worms.
0: Why at 11 o'clock at night?
2: That's what's odd.
3: I mean, I don't know. I mean, it was just,
0: you didn't see something. You didn't read something. It was just all of a sudden at 11 o'clock, you're laying in bed. Or are you in bed? Or
3: no, I wasn't in bed yet.
0: You're on the couch.
3: Yeah.
2: Is your girlfriend there?
3: No. So she would have stopped me from doing
0: it. At 11 o'clock, you're just sitting on the couch, and you think to yourself, Now's a good time to text that guy. I mean, there has to be.
3: There really isn't. I mean, he's just, again, like, I think about it a lot, so it's just...
4: Rover, you're thinking like a rational person.
3: Yeah. Uh-huh.
4: You have to remember that Nads is crazy. And things will just eat him up inside.
0: Nonstop. Like, I understand if you see something that the guy posted and you're like, that son of a bitch,
4: it gets worse the more he's alone. He just, him and his thoughts, thinking of it. And it works himself up. And then he will do something stupid like this. If he was distracted in any other way, he wouldn't have done it. But he's just sitting there. And that's what he's thinking about. This guy who's trying to, I mean, this guy's trying to ruin Nads' life. This is what he wants. He's doing it. He's a bang-up job.
0: He's
2: doing this. How could he really ruin his life? Honestly.
4: He's attempting to get Nads fired, I'd say, on a daily basis.
2: How would Nads get fired? There's no way Nads can get fired.
4: Just attempting to, the screen grabs. Is Nads high every single day he posts a picture?
2: Nads will screw up on his own.
3: I do a good enough job of screwing up my own life. I don't need someone else to do it. But yeah, like, I have a zit on my nose and just like, look at this a-hole's red nose. And then post like three pictures of it.
2: That was Charlie. I mean, I didn't know that. Charlie was the one that said.
0: Someone wants to know, 47 writes, why is Nads okay with Mary Elizabeth and her public records on the show, but his off limits?
3: I voiced my opinion to Charlie if that was over the line yesterday. I don't know. It's a personal thing. I don't want my parents' stuff out there. I don't know.
0: Because it's about me and my family.
3: Exactly.
0: That's what's different.
3: You want the answer? Yes. It's about me, and I don't like it.
0: All right. That's maybe the first honest thing that Nads has said all morning. All right. Let me take a break. We'll be right back on Rover's Morning Glory. Hang on.
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0: guys on the show are going to come in and do a strip-off pole dancing. Dieter thinks he's going to be the best, challenged everyone else. We have sort of an American Idol-style panel of judges here. We have Matt, the gay guy. We also have Devin, the male stripper.
1: Devin, good morning. How are you?
2: Good morning.
1: So you are a professional male stripper.
2: Yeah, I guess you could call it that.
1: Do these girls, and get close to the, get real close. Do girls go absolutely crazy when you're taking your clothes off for them?
2: Yes.
1: It's totally different than...
2: Completely. Hands on.
1: Right. And I think this is why...
2: we're not allowed to do when we go to the strip clubs.
1: You know, women get upset when their man goes to a strip club because they think it's crazy like when they go to a strip club. Mm-hmm. You go into a strip club and men are watching women take their clothes off, and guys are just sitting there like, you know, stone-faced, like they're having the worst time of their lives. Women, on the other hand, the complete opposite, right?
2: Biting, smacking, pulling, hanging from.
1: Oh, my God. And so what are you going to be looking for here tonight?
2: Style points, and we'll see how they react on the pole. I've never actually... gotten on the pole and done anything like this. So
1: how
2: we don't have poles when we
1: you don't have no. You're packing your own pole when you're going.
2: Yeah, we stay away from the pole.
1: And how long have you been doing this?
2: About 14 years.
1: 14
2: now.
1: Years. Mm-hmm. All right. And we also have someone. We have a female stripper. Good morning. How are you?
3: I'm good. How are you?
1: And what's your name?
3: Carla.
1: Carla. And you work where?
3: I work at Hustler.
1: All right. And how long have you been taking your clothes off for money?
3: Off and on for some time.
1: Now,
3: I've been a Hustler for about a year.
1: Girls do work a pole. How difficult is it going to be for these guys to get up there and do any sort of pole work?
3: It is difficult. It is very difficult. It is definitely harder than what it looks.
1: All right. Now, the way this will work, these the women here have... they could bring as much or as little money as they wanted. And any of the guys that they want to tip, they will tip. What we'll do is whoever wins the most amount or whoever gets the most amount of tip money will win that. And I think I've made a decision, Dougie. I don't know if you're in the studio, if you can hear me now.
3: Yep, I can hear you.
1: I think I've made a decision that we will have... whoever wins this entire thing will not only get their tip money, but the tip money from everyone else. So all the other guys will have done this for absolutely nothing.
3: Oh, they're going to be pissed.
1: Are they ready to go, Dougie?
3: They are ready.
1: All right. I randomly drew names out of a hat to determine the order that we would go in, and I don't know if it's a positive or a negative, the order, but the first person up... I don't know if he's near a microphone, Dougie, back in the studio, is Chocolate Charlie. He'll be coming out first. Can I talk to him? Is he down there, Dougie?
4: Can you hear me?
1: Yes. Charlie, all right, you're going to come down here in about 1 minute.
4: Okay.
1: Are you nervous at this point?
4: A little bit. I've already kind of had diarrhea. I'm so nervous and feel bad for all the girls I'm going to be giving lap dances to, but I'll leave a mark so you know I've been there.
1: All right. Ladies, are you ready to see Chocolate Charlie come up? There's some good-looking girls here. Wow. All right, Chocolate Charlie, make your way down to the studio. As soon as you get in here, we will start your music as soon as he enters in the into the performance studio. It's about, I don't know, maybe about 50 yards away that he has to walk down here. The room is set up. There are girls. Some are seated in chairs. We had to remove a lot of the chairs because it was so crowded in here. I'd say there's, I don't know, maybe close to 50 women in here. I don't know. Chocolate Charlie, maybe he got cold feet because he is not. Is he ready to go?
3: It'll make sense when you see him.
1: Okay.
3: Why it's taking him so long. Bear with him.
1: Okay. All right.
3: He might get have fell.
1: Pair of tweezers to fluff.
3: Huh? Yeah.
1: Okay. All right. I'm ready for him anytime he's ready to enter and come in and start. He can get his music ready with Taint Smasher and anytime he's ready.

0: He's ripping some jeans shirts. He is now roller skating through the audience, and he has a pouch full of glitter that he just. Oh, now he's working it. Matt the Gay Guy, what do you think of this?
1: Great.
0: He is jumping off.

0: is. And that's it. Give it up for Chocolate Charlie. Any last minute dollars that you guys want to throw at him, that's it. There's $1 coming his way. That's it. They're throwing the money onto the floor. Charlie is down. He is picking it up.
1: Oh, yeah.
0: Charlie touch. All right, let me. I'm going to. Chocolate Charlie, grab a microphone here. And, I'll go to the judges here while he's picking up his cash. All right, let me go to Devin, the male stripper. You're a professional at this. What did you think of the first guy coming out? And, he had the roller skates. What did you think of the overall presentation?
2: Absolutely, roller skate deal could get you killed when you get out and do something like that. But the other thing is...
0: Is that just by disappointed women or actually falling and breaking his neck?
2: Slipping on some of his non-groomed butt hairs when he hit the stage. That might have been. But it was daring.
0: It was daring. All right. Matt the gay guy. Now, did that turn you on at all?
3: Not actually. Not at all. No. Kind of reminded me of Roller Girl. Would probably work out great at any gay bar in Cleveland. Definitely.
0: I'm sorry. Is it Carla? Carla.
4: Yes.
0: The hustler girl. What did you think of Chocolate Charlie's performance?
4: It was about one of the most entertaining things I've ever saw in my whole entire life.
0: Charlie, what gave you the idea to... come out on roller skates.
1: I just thought nobody else would do it. So I'm just going to come out and be a whale and roll around. My body's going to be ripped. I need something that's going to put me above the competition.
0: All right.
1: You can do normal, whatever.
0: Doogie, can you hear his... I can't hear his microphone through my headphones. Were you hearing him, Doogie?
5: We're good.
0: Okay. And so was it nerve-wracking coming out? Not only that, but being the first person.
1: I'm kind of setting the standard. Yeah, it's a little nerve-wracking. I've never stripped before, ever.
0: Thank God.
1: I couldn't afford a real G-string, so these are women's...
3: Bikini bottoms?
1: But backwards. Because it couldn't hold everything that I have here. So
0: by the way, what did you stuff in there?
1: That's all nature.
0: That's all his pubes.
1: Mostly pubes,
0: All right, let's count his money up. Matt, the gay guy, will you count his money? Who are you most worried about beating you in this, Charlie?
1: Theater. I mean, he actually has the body to do this.
0: Uh-huh.
1: Nobody else does. I'll beat everybody else. That's going to be easy, but...
3: $41.
0: Oh, wow. $41.
1: Okay.
0: Now, Chocolate Charlie, I want you to know that I did make a decision.
1: The
0: overall winner is going to take all of the money.
1: Great.
0: All right? Okay. All right. All right, you're dismissed, Charlie. Mosey on out of here on your skates. All right, the next person in this random order that we have is one of the shortest, hairiest guys you'll see. Doogie, is Rob, the producer, ready to go down there?
6: Oh, I'm ready. I'll answer four, baby. I'm ready!
0: All right, Rob, the producer, is getting ready to come down here. We're ready for you, Rob, anytime that you are. All right, the ladies are... Here comes Rob! Rob is dressed as a construction worker. He's got a hard hat on. He's working the pool right now. He's got a white tank top, a tool belt,

He has his workers' boots on. The ladies are stuffing some singles into his... Oh! Rob has actually got on Devin and started giving Devin the male stripper a lap dance. We know how Rob swings. Wow! Look at that! Rob just jumped up to the top of the pole, slid all the way down. Is who I'm most worried. Wow, look at this. He's actually Rob just fell from about halfway down the pole. There he is. He's working. He's at the top. He's sliding down.

0: They all fell out. Now he's trying to shove them back in. I don't know what he's doing. He's spending a lot of time. He's just completely stopped dancing. He's now lighting his penis on fire. And sparks are coming out. He has sparks coming out of his dong at this point now. He's ripped his shirt off. He's sweating profusely. And the ladies are witnessing this all. His music has stopped. The room is getting hot and smoky and sweaty. Wow. He's not trying to blow them out. I don't know if those are going to blow out. He's just going to have to let those things burn out. But his music has ended and there is just now awkward silence. Wow. Wow. All right. Ladies, what'd you think of Rob the producer? Let me go to my panel, and if you could, Rob, you gather up while I talk to the panel. You gather up all of the money here. I'm going to put Charlie's money behind me so it doesn't get mixed in while we count this all up. Let's go to Devin, the male stripper. Well, what did you think of this
1: performance?
0: That
1: was definitely something I'm going to use in my group with the fireworks. I'm afraid if I put them back in the wrong way, though, and they lit back the other way, yes, what might happen.
0: But I was worried about that, too,
1: that
0: because
1: awesome.
0: Some seemed to be pointing out. Some were pointing at his crotch when he lit those, and a prop nonetheless.
1: Great prop.
0: Do women go crazy for these props?
1: His pole work was amazing, though.
0: He got all the way up that pole. Were you impressed with that?
1: Yeah, except for the fall on his back, which could have, like... I've seen girls fall from higher than that, land on their head and stuff, but they still come walking away from it. So,
0: Matt, tell me, what did you think of Rob the producer's performance here in the male pole dance-off?
2: He's lucky he had the fireworks down there because there wasn't much else going on.
0: You know, there was a lot of awkward downtime when his prop failed. The fireworks fell out of his crotch area. He then had to scramble, put him back in. Then he couldn't find his lighter. I thought maybe you, Rob, went and pulled off your little worker's kilt sort of too soon. Was that just nerves, maybe?
3: A little bit. I've never danced in front of so many beautiful women. You can still throw money out now if you want to. Originally, I was going to try and shoot the sparkler out of my... but I don't think that was possible. So it was very awkward laying on my back and trying to light it. I practiced at home, but it didn't work so well.
0: Ladies, one last. What did you think of Rob the producer? Matt the gay guy, how much money did he collect?
2: He beat Charlie by $10, so $51.
0: $51! By the way, it's really hot when you lift your arms up in victory and you have, like, chunks of deodorant coming off.
3: I'm all about sex appeal, Rover.
0: Yes. All right. And the pubes coming up out of your mankini. I thought, Rob, can I tell you the truth? I want to warn these ladies that you could see full-on nudity or God only knows what could happen. I thought you were going to go fully nude. I thought, here's a guy that during the show will get completely nude for any guy that comes in, a room full of beautiful women, and you keep it on.
3: I was a little nervous, I guess.
0: Why?
3: Because all the ladies.
0: Shrinkage.
3: Oh, my God. It went in. Looks like a belly button.
0: Does anyone want to see Rob completely naked?
3: Yeah, you do.
0: Oh, my God. Here. Oh, no. Oh, my eyes. My eyes. Dumb just had LASIK on his eyeballs Friday. That was worse. Seeing that was more painful. My Lord. All right. Well, we do have, let's see, we have three more people to come in. And whoever gets the most tips from the women that we have, they get to keep all of the money. One guy that's playing for even more is our former intern, now an employee.
4: He just passed out. Hopefully he won't do the same thing. Friday night, he took a head dive right into the pavement outside of the House of Blues. Is Jeffrey LaRocque ready, Doogie?
5: Honey, turn your mic on.
6: Okay, I'm ready as I'll ever be.
4: Jeffrey, how nervous are you right now?
6: Pretty nervous, but I'm trying to keep it in and just put on the best show I can.
4: All right, Jeffrey's playing for a little bit more. If he gets the most money, he will be able to sit in the studio full-time, which is his dream gig. Then after that, we have two more people. Jeffrey, head on down here. All right, here comes... Jeffrey LaRocque. He's got the Top Gun music playing, and he's wearing his flight suit with no shoes. Wow, he just jumped off the platform. He's unzipping his flight suit. He's now wearing an Ohio State jersey underneath. And he's taking... he just took his jersey off. He still has from where they did an EKG on him in the hospital Friday, he still has the marks from that on his chest. He has not showered since then, obviously. He has black shorts on, the same ones that Mike Tyson would wear when he was boxing, the short shorts. He's now spinning around on the pole. He's up on the platform, arching his back. He has his glasses off for added sex appeal. Women are throwing dollar bills. They were a little shy at first. They wanted to take off his shorts, but I don't know if Jeffrey is willing to do... Oh! Jeffrey! Does Jeffrey have any...
7: I don't think so.
4: I don't think Jeffrey has any underwear on under these shorts. Oh, now he's doing the worm. He's on the ground doing the worm.
7: Oh, he's pumping the ground.
4: And that's it, Jeffrey. Wow. Jeffrey, you have some dollar bills stuffed in your shorts there. Get those out and collect all of your dollar bills that you have here on the floor. Now, let's go to Devin, the male stripper. What'd you think of Jeffrey LaRocque's performance in the pole dance-off?
1: For the first time in years, I'm nervous for these guys. The way they come out and they're so terrorizing the stage and tearing off their stuff so fast.
4: Uh-huh.
1: I don't want to give them too much advice because then it'll screw up for the other two guys that are coming out.
4: Are you saying they need to be a little more... Slow it down.
1: What do you think?
4: You think it's just nerves? A rookie mistake?
1: I mean, the girls want to see a little more... Like she said, seduction a while back. She wants to see some more seduction. They're scaring.
4: They just come up and pull their clothes off and that's it.
1: And those are his underwear. He told us, right? Your wife bought those for you.
4: Men's
1: lingerie.
4: Men's lingerie. They look like track shorts.
1: And I would stay away from bending over and showing your butt crack hair.
4: All right, let's go to Matt, the gay guy. What did you think of Jeffrey LaRocque's performance there?
2: He's the only one so far that looked like he had a little bit going on down there. None of the other guys were, you know, their packages were kind of small.
4: You think he's packing...
2: And he beat Rob. He has $58.
4: $58. You're currently in first place. Jeffrey's packing a Hellfire missile in that flight suit. Carla, the hustler girl, what'd you think?
8: That really didn't do anything for me, to be honest with you.
4: So you were more turned on by the first two guys than you were with Jeffrey.
8: Yeah, a little bit. I hate to be that way.
4: All right. We have two more guys left, and the next guy coming up, you know him from his long-standing segment, Dare Dieter, which he did for years. This could be the most daring thing he's done in quite a while. Doogie, is Dieter back there?
5: Yep.
4: All right, Dieter, you've heard some of the comments from the judges here. You haven't seen any of the performances going on, but how nervous are you, and are you confident that you will be able to take down everyone so far?
9: This is my world, Grandma. This is my pleasure.
4: All right, Dieter, go ahead. Make your way down to the performance studio. Are you ladies ready to see Dieter take it all off? We're
5: waiting for Dieter is, all right, anytime he's ready, here he comes.

up on the platform. He hasn't moved at all yet. He's got his white socks on, which add to his sex appeal, no doubt. I'm addicted and I just can't get enough. He's being completely silent, just standing there. Now. He's starting to move, just one leg. Now he's starting. He has his back turned to the crowd. He hasn't faced them yet. Now he turns around. He is definitely taking. He's putting his crotch out, just doing a lot of hip thrusts. Devin, the male stripper, he's certainly taking his time more than anyone else. Do you see this as a positive? He's making the women work for this, I think. He's unbuttoning his plaid. He has a hillbilly sort of outfit, a country outfit on. He has taken his plaid shirt off to reveal his white tank top. He's taking money out of girls. Girls are putting money between their boobs. And he's taking that out with his teeth. I just can't get it. Here's a girl who's making it rain, throwing money at Dieter as he's ripping his white tank top off. Now he's flexing his biceps.

0: Now Dieter's getting back up on the stripper pole platform. That's it. That's it. He's buttoning his shorts back up. Rob got completely naked, Dieter. Dieter has called it a day, and he's buttoned his shorts back up. Ladies, what did you think of that? They want more. They want more.
1: No, not fair.
0: Pick up your money, Dieter. I'm going to go to the judges here while you pick up all of your money. Ladies are... Devin, the male stripper, tell me what you think of that performance.
2: I got a challenge for Dieter. He can come out to the show tomorrow night at Deeker's and take the rest of his clothes off, and these girls can come give him the rest of their money. And he can do the cowboy act with me.
0: Do you think it hurt him, Matt the Gay Guy, that he's wearing a similar outfit to Chocolate Charlie, who was also dressed as a country bumpkin?
3: No, not really. I think his body's a little bit better, but there was no pole work at all.
0: No pole work whatsoever. None. He did get up on the platform and dance around a little bit. He has collected his money from the ladies. A lot of these dollar bills are covered in baby oil. Carla, what did you think? Carla from Hustler, what did you think of this?
4: You know, it's difficult because you get somebody up there that is obviously nice to look at, but he still has to work for it, and he kind of cut us short a little bit.
0: Carla, you know, they say that a man who cannot dance is horrible in bed. What did you think? What did you think of Dieter's moves?
4: I guess inquiring minds would still want to know, but...
0: So you'd be willing to give him a shot in the shack to see.
4: The moves were a little stiff, but I think he was, you know, it's nerve-wracking.
0: He would be like
4: it is nerve-wracking to be in front of everybody.
0: A robotic lover,
4: so.
0: You think, just not... I was expecting a lot more. Were you ladies expecting a lot more out of Dieter? All right, well, there's one last person. Matt, the gay guy, did you count up Dieter's money here?
3: Last place.
0: Last place?
3: $38.
0: $38?
3: You got beat by Charlie.
5: She won first.
0: $38. Wow.
5: You guys missed out.
0: Oh, my goodness. Who would have thought? All right, Matt, if you'll take that money and put it down so we don't commingle. We have one more guy coming in the pole dance competition. Are you ladies excited for Dumb to come in? Dumb may not have the best body, but he used to be close to 400 pounds. He has lost, I believe he's down to about 300 at this point now. I don't know exactly where he is, but he's lost close to 100 pounds at this point. So. We're wondering if this pole, if there's a weight limit on this thing. Is Dumb back there, Doozy?
6: What is it?
7: Yes.
0: Dumb, you have your work cut out for you. You are coming in last. Do you think that that's an advantage or a hindrance?
7: Oh, I think it's an advantage. I think I'm going to come in. I know what I'm up against. I know how badly Dieter just failed, and I know what these ladies want, and I'm ready to give it to them.
0: All right, Dumb, make your way back to the performance.
7: All right, don't start my music till Miles sees me.
0: We will not start your music until you get down here. All right, he's ready to go. Anticipation is high. Here he comes. All right. Are you guys, I'm not hearing any music in here, Charlie. Crank it up here. All right, Dumb came in dressed as one of the Blues Brothers, I think. And he already has his entire suit off. He has a blue Speedo on. And he's still wearing a black tie, sunglasses, and a hat. Wow. Wow. He is working the pole. He tried to do a spin around the pole, and it looked like it was going to come off. Wow, that thing, Jesus Christ. Ladies, I just want you, I'm going to tell Carla and the people sitting here at the judges' table, that thing could snap, so be careful if he starts coming our way. Wow, singles are flying at Dumb. He just jumped up. He's working the pole. He's working the pole. A girl has come up and is now has a single in between her breasts. Dumb just They're actually coming up to Dom on the pole. They're making their way to Dom. He's bottom.

0: mean, that was crazy. I do see some fives in here in addition to the singles. I'm going to go to Carla while Matt continues to count money. Carla from Hustler Club. What did you think of Dumb's performance?
1: That's the performance of the day. He had it all. He had everything. He had the pole tricks. He had some junk hanging out. I mean, he had everything going on over there. The whipped cream.
0: He literally was wearing a thong. It was so tiny. Did you see? It was just a little strip. It was so small. You probably don't even own anything that small, do you?
1: I would say no. I probably don't.
0: It was so small. It was about the size. Think of like a power cable that you plug in. You know, it was about that width, and in the front. And his left ball was hanging out to the left.
1: It was.
0: And his right ball was hanging out to the right. Have you ever seen anything like that
1: before? I've never seen anything like that before.
0: Wow.
1: Not when it wasn't done on purpose anyways.
0: Matt, before you give us a money tally, what did you think, Matt the Gay Guy, of this performance?
2: I loved it. It was my favorite by far. The whipped cream was great. The nuts hanging out were perfect. And he got two girls gave him a thong.
3: Two thongs.
0: Wow, girls were actually throwing thongs at him. What did you think about that tumble that he took? Did that detract, you think?
2: Or? I thought he was going to stay down, but he got back up, kept going.
0: Dove, come on over here. Perfect. Grab a microphone. I want to talk to you, about that. You were wearing, I thought you were just going to get down to the Speedo. You whipped this off. Your balls are hanging out.
4: That's right.
0: Did you know that was going to happen? Or did
4: the ball
0: they just
4: hang out? The ball was all planned.
0: Oh,
4: I know.
0: Planned.
4: I was going Johnny One Nut all the way.
0: Uh-huh.
4: So, yeah, I definitely enjoyed that. In the fall, it's just this whipped cream. I think I took it, though. I hit the ground, bounced right back up.
0: I thought you were going to break something, actually.
4: I know how to take a fall, Rover.
0: The whipped cream you had planned. I see you planned that, apparently. The whipped cream.
4: Absolutely, yeah. It was all part of my act. It was getting hot in here, Rover. I had to cool down.
0: Are you happy with this new body of yours? You've lost almost 100 pounds now.
4: Yeah, actually, I'm very... Oh, yeah! Give it up for the fat guy! All right. No, yeah, I'm not going to stop. I'm going to go until I look better than Dieter. That's my goal.
0: Dumb does have some stretch marks, that's, you know...
4: It's a bear attack.
0: Dumb is a large guy, but any of you ladies here, would you sleep with Dumb? Anyone here?
5: Yeah.
0: How many of you would sleep with Dieter?
5: Wow.
0: Damn!
5: Wow!
0: No one claps.
4: I got motion in the ocean, you know?
0: Matt the Gay Guy, give me the tally. How much money did Dumb collect from the girls in the pole dance?
2: $94.
3: Oh, that's a winner!
0: You surprised?
3: Woo! Oh, he's going to the bar. He's getting the whipped cream back out. He's giving a more of a show. He's dancing around. He's now giving some lap dances to the ladies. Oh, look at that jiggle. Oh, look at that going on. Oh, girls are now dancing with him. Wow.
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8: Happy Friday morning. For today, it'll be mostly to partly sunny, hot and humid, with showers and storms into the afternoon evening hours. High temperatures are going to be into the middle and upper 90s. For tonight, partly cloudy with lingering showers and storms. Lows are going to be into the upper 60s and low 70s. For tomorrow, we're going to see partly sunny skies with periods of showers and storms, especially later on, with highs into the upper 80s and lower 90s. For iHeartRadio and Future Alert meteorologist Matthew Howard.
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2: I'm curious what you think about this. I don't have any kids. I don't have any kids in school, so I don't actually know. But a woman who lives in Florida, her name is Victoria Treese, I think is how you say her name. She's 31 years old. She is suing her local school district in Florida, the Orange County Public Schools. She claims that she has been cyber harassed, an invasion of privacy, and she claims that she has been banned from going on school grounds, participating in any of her kids' activities. She was an active volunteer at the school district there for 5 years, she claims, and she was doing all the stupid stuff that women do, mothers do, at the school, until, she claims, they discovered her OnlyFans page. And that led to her being banned from attending school functions with her children on school district property. She claims that this has caused her irreparable harm, that this is, mentally it's anguishing her. She says that it's completely unfair. She has filed this lawsuit seeking, I'm not sure how much money, the way they do lawsuits is it over or under a certain amount? So she's seeking damages in excess of $50,000. She could be seeking $20 million for all we know. We just don't know. We know that it's more than $50,000. She claims that in October of 2021, she was instructed by the principal of Sand Lake Elementary School, where her children attend. And the principal told her that she could no longer be around children on school grounds. She says that they discovered her OnlyFans site. But once they did that, they were, discussing this and sharing these images among staff at the elementary school. And she claims, yes, I do have sexually explicit images on OnlyFans, but she, quote, reasonably expected these images would not be shared with teachers, principals, and school district staff. Now, I don't know how in the world you would have that reasonable expectation. When you're putting stuff out on the internet, you are willingly posting that on the internet in order to make a buck. How could you have a reasonable expectation that people wouldn't get those images, share those images and go, hey, look at this. There's one of our moms. And I don't know if it's a reasonable thing that she's unable to attend functions with her children at this school. I look back to when I dated a porn star and, she lived in California and there are most of the porn industry is produced in California. And a lot of these women have kids and they go to school. And even back then, and this was a long time ago, this was, I guess, probably around 1999, 2000, somewhere in there that I dated her. Even back then, it was accepted, at least in California. And I know it's probably a more liberal place than many places, but they didn't make a big deal about that, I don't think, at the kids' schools. I mean, I think most of these women had a relatively normal life when it came to taking their kids to school and doing school events and that kind of stuff. So, I don't know. Is that unreasonable that she is not allowed to be around kids on school district property? They say, you know what? Thanks, but no thanks. You're involved in something that is pornographic.
3: Yeah.
2: Something that we don't want these children to be exposed to. But my argument would be they're not being exposed to it. If she were doing this on school grounds or if she were showing this material to kids, if she was even talking about it with elementary school kids, I would say, yeah, that's probably not appropriate. But just the fact that she does this, I don't think I really have an issue with this. I don't know if her claim is going to stand up in a lawsuit or not, but I really don't think Maybe you can convince me that I'm wrong, but I don't think she should be banned from school property just for what she does in the privacy of her own home. What do you guys think?
3: How hot is she?
4: Good question.
2: She's not bad looking, actually.
4: Yeah, that's key.
5: Nice. Okay,
2: then that's Charlie, yeah. I don't know if we have a picture of her. She's a...
4: Yeah, let's pull... Oh, yeah.
2: Yeah,
4: you give her a free pass. Yeah, she's allowed on the school.
2: She can do whatever she wants.
4: Right, blonde. She's got a big rack. Covered in tats all over her arms. I think her thighs, too, in the other picture.
2: Yeah, she's an attractive woman, I would say.
4: Oh,
2: right?
4: Yeah.
2: I mean,
4: I'd pay for that.
5: Do your OnlyFans. Why do you have to be around schools? Like, just leave the kids alone.
2: Just she has out. Kids.
4: Yeah, she wants
2: to,
4: your
2: she
4: kid
2: wants
4: all the time.
2: Be involved with kids, yeah. I mean, isn't this what a mother is supposed to do is present in their children's lives?
3: And she actually said that that's kind of why she's doing the OnlyFans, so she doesn't have to be locked up in a 9-to-5 every day doing the rat race, you know? And she'd be able to be available for her daughter or her kids more of the time by just taking a couple boob shots in the morning, and then you got the rest of the day to go chaperone stuff. I think it's actually really forward-thinking. I think it's pretty
2: dedicated mother.
3: Yeah.
5: Yes. How old are,
3: you have a news story.
5: Shut up. Don't say powerful. How old are the kids?
2: News story? Give me a second. Well, they're in elementary school. I don't know how old they are, but...
5: So once they hit after fourth grade, you're pretty much, that's it. Schools don't want anything to do with you. There's no more volunteering, because I used to go once a week and help teachers, and I used to, whenever they needed something, I would always be there.
3: Did you ever think it's just you? What? And they said, hey, we don't really want you around anymore?
5: They cut the cord. Yeah, they say, it's time. Yeah,
4: you might have been involved too much.
5: No.
4: Too much of a busybody.
2: Oh,
4: they go,
5: no.
4: Yeah,
2: just
4: hang back, you know, focus on your work.
5: They warned me, a lot of the moms warned me, and they said, once they hit fifth grade and they're in intermediate school, that's it. You're done. There's no more. These kids need to cut the cord from mommy. So that's fine. She's not going to be able to do anything. Anyway, don't laugh at me. Don't shake your head at me.
2: There are parents around even in junior high and high school.
3: Plenty of them.
5: No,
2: I'm
5: telling you,
2: second grade, but they're basically saying she can't even come on school grounds.
5: That's good.
2: She's not allowed to be around children on school grounds.
5: Yeah.
2: So can she even walk up there and pick up her kids at the front door of the school? Doesn't sound like
5: maybe
2: it.
5: Not.
2: Here's a news story regarding this. Listen to this.
6: I even started with OnlyFans was because I didn't want a 9-to-5. I wanted to still be involved.
7: A Florida mom is suing Orange County Public Schools, saying they will not let her volunteer.
8: Well, she says the principal at her kid's school told her this after the school board learned that she is an OnlyFans model.
7: NBC6 anchor Shelley Muniz is in the studio with the story. Shelley?
9: Yeah, you guys, for those of you who don't know what OnlyFans is, it's a private platform where people like this mom post sexually explicit images. Her legal team is accusing the school board of being the morality police.
6: It's like, mom, like, why can't you come in there and be around all of us? And it's like, I'm not allowed right now.
7: Victoria Tree says it's been a tough year and a half. She used to volunteer at her boy's school, Sand Lake Elementary. But then she says in 2021, they banned her because of what she does for work. The 31-year-old is an OnlyFans model and posts sexually explicit images. These photos are from her public social media sites, but her OnlyFans account is private.
6: The reason that I even started with OnlyFans was because I didn't want a 9-to-5. I wanted to still be involved.
7: On Tuesday, she filed this lawsuit after she says the principal told her she could no longer be around children on school grounds and that those instructions came from the school board. She says she's also banned from being a volunteer.
6: I'm not a bad person. I'm doing my job in private.
7: Now her lawyers say she is suing in hopes of becoming a volunteer again. She's also accusing the school board of invasion of privacy and civil sexual cyber harassment, saying the school board sent her photos to staff, employees, and the media without her consent.
10: What she does in her off time is not illegal. But yet, we have a morality police with the Orange County School Board and whatever administrators made this horrific decision.
7: Treese was a volunteer for 5 years, passed the background checks, and does not have a criminal record. But her attorney questions what this means for other parents.
10: They work in the adult industry as a topless dancer, or the male dancer. Are they prevented from seeing their children at school? Where does this stop?
6: I want to change. I don't want any parent at all to ever go through this. It's not, to me, it's just not fair.
5: Then don't do it. And don't be skanky on OnlyFans.
4: That's how she makes her living.
5: Okay, then get a different job.
4: It's not that easy for some people to do. It's just to find a job.
5: About what you do. And if there was something that caused distress for my kids, I would quit my job and figure something else out.
2: Why does that cause distress for the kids? Why are you slut-shaming her?
5: Because people are distributing the pictures of her on OnlyFans. And the word is out there.
2: You put a nutsack on your forehead,
4: right.
2: Is
4: that
2: distressing to your child? Why don't you quit the show?
4: Great point.
5: I would love to quit the show, trust me. She knows that there's nuts on my head. She thinks it's funny.
4: Will she in high school?
3: What? Really?
5: Yeah. I did tell her.
2: She's seen that?
5: Yeah.
3: That's bad.
2: What?
5: Yeah, she laughed at it.
2: See, that's worse. You're showing content like that to your child.
5: No, I wanted to tell her because her and her girlfriend were at school during one of the classes and they were Googling each other. And then one girl goes, "What's your mom's name? Let me Google." And I'm like, "Oh, Christ, here we go." And she's like, "All these things popped up, Mom." I'm like, "Oh, my God. Don't Google me at work, at school." You know, so we were talking about it and I'm like, well, there is something. She's like, why? And she's laughing at me. What don't you want me to see?
2: So wait, so you don't think that this woman should be allowed on school grounds? Is that what you're saying?
5: Yes. She can't, in the school, working in the school with the other kids. They're elementary kids.
2: Even though she's not doing anything there at school, even though she's not talking about this. So what if she were, like her lawyer said, what if she's a stripper? Are you allowed on school grounds if you're a stripper at a strip club?
5: I would say, personally, I would say, are you getting naked and doing things in the back room? I would say no.
2: How do you know what they're doing in the back room?
5: Really? Okay. Lap dances, a little extra attention, woo, little of that.
2: Okay, what about a bikini model? What about a sexually suggestive bikini model? Are they allowed to go to their kids' school?
5: I just think that the people you have in the classroom helping should be good people. They shouldn't have
2: a stripper person. Is not a good person.
5: They shouldn't have a police record. They shouldn't be on
4: anything.
5: She doesn't.
4: She said she no record.
5: Who knows?
4: No, she said that. They looked it up, her background.
5: If you're working with a school, you shouldn't have a record, a police record.
3: She doesn't.
5: I don't know.
4: Are you listening?
5: I don't know.
2: They just said here she has no criminal record. She passed the background check. Nate in New York, you're on Rover's Morning Glory. Good morning, Nate.
11: Good morning, guys. Long time listener here.
2: Hey, man.
11: So, I just want to say that, you know, the slut shaming that Doogie's doing against this teacher is absolutely crazy.
5: She's not a teacher.
2: She's just a parent.
11: Okay,
2: yeah,
11: but
2: just a parent.
11: This parent, you know, is crazy because now she's getting shamed for doing a job and supporting her family.
5: But they at school, they have a right to say, you know what, we're going to pass on you volunteering and helping the kids. We're going to just keep you at bay because it's a distraction. Schools don't need distractions, and they have every right to do that. I have no problem with them saying, hey, not going to work for us for you
2: it's
5: to come in class.
2: And, they made it a distraction.
5: No,
2: it wouldn't have been a distraction if the school district didn't do this. It would not have been. Now, if it had somehow turned into a thing where it was indeed an organic sort of distraction where she shows up and dads at the school are doing weird stuff or whatever. I don't know. But, you know, there was no distraction until the school district themselves actually caused the distraction.
3: They're the horny ones, really, in the situation. They caused this entire problem. Just keep it to yourself.
12: If she was a stripper as her job, would they have banned her? If they found out, oh, she strips in the evening, would they still have banned somebody for doing that?
2: Or is it just because let's just say, hypothetically, she got spit roasted at a swingers club over the weekend. Mm-hmm. Should she be banned from her kid's school? Crystal, would you be, I forget how old your daughter is, 14 or something, but if you tell a story on the air about going to a swingers club and then your daughter's school says, well, because you went to a swingers club, you did X, Y, and Z, you're not allowed on school grounds anymore. What would you do?
12: I mean, I do feel that schools have the right to, you know, just like any other place to kind of restrict who comes in. If they feel that, yes, that it is a distraction or that they might cause harm to a student, then I could see you saying, hey, we think
2: that
12: harm could be caused.
2: But how would that cause harm if you were spit roasted at the swingers club?
12: That situation, or even just having an OnlyFans, I don't think is harmful to children unless it is being viewed by the children, unless it's being sent around the school.
5: Which it will. It's a matter of time.
12: And then I do think it becomes a distraction. And they do want to kind of eliminate those things. I understand.
2: Could you imagine if they had this back when we were in school? Like if you were in high school and you always had that friend who had a like a younger mom, a hot mom. And if she had an OnlyFans, you would subscribe to that if you were a
3: with my dad's credit card? Yeah, of course.
4: My allowance money. Yeah. I would take that and pay for that, of course.
2: That would be embarrassing, though, if you were a kid and your mom was doing that on OnlyFans and all the other kids knew about it. That would be embarrassing, I think. But what do I know? Let me go to Mary in St. Louis. You're on Rover's Morning Glory. Good morning, Mary.
13: Good morning. I actually go by Juanita, but that's okay. You don't want to say my real name. But I am a mom, right? And I have a 15-year-old
2: She's probably going to spin that into I'm anti-Hispanic or something. I don't want to say Juanita or whatever is what she's going to try and say.
13: There it is.
2: Okay. Juanita, whatever. Go on.
13: Thank you. I'm a mom, and I have a 15-year-old son who's an athlete. He plays club baseball. And it's very intense and very serious. He's up there 5 days a week at a big dome that's indoors. And there was a mom that I recently was brought to my attention that she's been texting my son. And I've never met this mom. Here's why I agree with Duji. We need to keep these kids protected from adults. Because this mom is a quote-unquote fan of my son. And she snaps him. And she has the gall.
3: Snapchat.
2: Oh,
5: okay.
2: Yeah.
5: Oh, that's gross.
2: Wait. So, what are the messages that she's sending? What kind of, I mean, it's weird right off the bat. Don't get me wrong, but what are the messages that she's sending?
13: Well, I'll start with this. It was brought to my attention from the coach's wife, and it was brought to my attention that he had mentioned to her, who he's close with. Family friend of ours, like we're very, I trust them. He reached out to an adult and said, yeah, she snapped me. And then she came to me then, right? So I have to then delicately, you know, go through all of this because I can't accuse my son of anything. He's innocent in this. But then again, I can't, you know, I can't ignore it. Obviously, it's been brought to my attention. And I'm a big privacy person. I don't want to ever take my son's phone and demand to see something. I think that's an invasion of privacy for these teens now because their phones are their whole lives. And I wouldn't want somebody to do that to me. So I have to then have a very serious conversation with him, his father, on multiple occasions just over the week. This just happened. I just found out about this weekend. Mm-hmm. And so I said, block her. If she has any questions, you can call me. I'm available to talk to at any time. He said, yeah, no problem. He said, I understand why this is a big deal. So then I'm like fuming about it, right? I can't even sleep. I'm like, I want to reach out to this person so badly, but I can't.
2: Why don't you? What's wrong with reaching out to the woman?
5: Yeah.
2: I mean, you could have you say, hey, why are you texting my son?
13: Because here's the thing. I believe what my son said. He told me what was said, and it was just a couple of questions, apparently, about some of the game times. Because there's kids involved here, so you have to understand that there's teenage girls, right, that hang out with this other mom. I don't even know who they are, the randos. But they're friends of the boys. All of these girls are fans of these club ball players. So, like,
2: but I would also say, why wouldn't the teen girl? If the mother has a question about a game time, and her teen girl has your son's number. Why? I would think that the mother would go, hey, Stephanie, or whatever the teen girl's name is, why don't you text Jose and ask him what time the game is or whatever.
13: Correct.
2: I don't know why she would do that. I find that a little bit weird.
13: Do you not agree that we kind of talk through our kids a lot of times? There's no reason for me to ever have my child's friend's number unless that's his best friend and we are directly in contact and the mom knows. And we're close. Any other contact? I've never texted one of my son's friends for anything. Parents need to be involved in their kids' lives and ask questions about these creepy parents.
5: Right.
2: The most important question here, the most pressing issue. What does this mother look like and how old is she?
13: I think that is important, Rover. It is very important in this issue. I appreciate you asking me that. So if you would ask me this
14: before all of this happened, because I've seen her multiple times, I've just never talked to her. If you would have asked me before all of this, I think all women are beautiful. I think there's beauty in all of us. I think personality mm-hmm. is beauty a lot of the time, right?
5: But
14: if you would have asked me before all this, I would have said, wow, she's great. She seems like a nice woman. You asked me after this. This woman is a Fiona-looking bitch. She needs to stay in her own lane. She's got salt and pepper gray hair that just doesn't really work, because my salt and pepper hair works. Hers is just like, it looks disgusting and gross.
3: Kind of bitch, Juanita, like, what kind of, you cut out there, I need to know, what kind of bitch does she look like?
14: A Fiona, you know, from Shrek.
3: Okay, yeah. Oh, a Fiona.
14: An ogre.
3: Okay, so now I get it, okay.
5: It obviously bothers you, why not
2: hold on,
5: text
2: I just
5: her.
2: Have to pause there. This doesn't sound, that doesn't sound very inclusive, your description of her.
14: Again, I mean, you're involving my son.
2: You're not body shaming someone, are you?
5: I would if you're talking to my son. So
14: this is Mama Bear talking.
5: Yes, right?
14: I'm ready to snatch it.
2: Oh, anything goes.
5: Yeah.
2: Oh, okay. All
14: right. This is Mama Bear, okay? This is my cub, okay? So, like, you want to be so comfortable to talk to my son? You can talk to me first. We can start there.
2: Are you sure your son didn't initiate it himself?
14: Absolutely not. I watched.
2: Okay. Maybe he has a MILF fetish. This is, if he goes to any porn sites, I mean, I can't even imagine what it would be like to be 15 years old these days, because when I was 15, we didn't have this universal access to unlimited porn in your pocket on your phone. But when you pull up a porn site, I mean, I'll pull up a porn site right now.
3: Yeah, if he's
2: I'm
3: looking
2: sure
3: at,
2: I'd probably,
3: if he's
2: probably have something.
3: Shrek porn, you got a problem.
2: No, but I mean, I'm sure I have this bookmarked, but here it is. Brunette teen. You're ruining me, daddy, is the next one. I'll skip through the normal ones like Mona gets the meat delivered. Okay. All right. But the stepson sweetly effed stepmom for interfering in a video game stream. I mean, this is in order. This is. Sexy, lonely, hot MILF I met at the beach. I want to have sex with my boyfriend's sister.
14: MILF.
2: I'm saying is,
14: Uzi is a MILF.
2: All right.
14: That's
2: but
14: what a
2: not
14: MILF
2: this
14: is.
2: Woman. Not this
14: not
2: woman.
14: Not this woman. Then, okay. Especially, I'm not going to say anymore, but I'm a non-violent person, but the emotions got high. I mean, they are very high. And when you're dealing with kids and you're dealing with adults, let's just say this was a 15-year-old girl and this was a 40-year-old man who was a fan
5: right.
14: of volleyball. This is a problem. The police would be involved in that case.
2: Just saying, and it's possible your son might have seen busty MILF Rose Monroe gets her ass oiled up and awards her stepson for helping.
5: Ugh.
2: He might have seen something like that and thought, maybe I should get with this MILF.
5: That just was an saying. Award winner, just so you know.
2: Yes, all right. All right.
5: Make
2: Mary,
5: sure
2: Juanita,
5: Juanita
2: the woman from St. Louis.
5: Make
2: all
5: sure
2: right.
5: that she is blocked. That's all I would say, that he blocked her.
14: Okay. Yes.
2: All right.
14: Yes.
2: All right. Thank okay. you. My understanding, thank you. My understanding was that Mary had blocked us already.
4: Oh.
2: And permanently blocked us, but I guess we're not blocked anymore. She does text still. She
5: well,
2: doesn't
5: that's good.
2: Call a whole lot. She does text usually just to, you know, throw hate my way
5: oh, that's
2: generally.
5: Bad.
2: I've got to take a break. We'll be right back on Rover's Morning Glory. Hang on.
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3: Happy Friday morning. For today, it'll be mostly to partly sunny, hot and humid, with showers and storms into the afternoon evening hours. High temperatures are going to be into the middle and upper 90s. For tonight, partly cloudy with lingering showers and storms. Lows are going to be into the upper 60s and low 70s. For tomorrow, we're going to see partly sunny skies with periods of showers and storms, especially later on, with highs into the upper 80s and lower 90s. For iHeartRadio and Future Alert meteorologist Matthew Howard.
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0: Or you can thank us later for that last one. Welcome back to Rover's Morning Glory.
1: There's a guy that I saw on the internet. I think we got him actually on video chat. He's eating. According to him, he claims that he's eating raw meat and only raw meat.
2: That's it?
1: To prove that it's not dangerous.
2: Oh, that's
1: hardcore. I've always been told eating raw meat is dangerous, but he says not dangerous. And he's been going at it for a while now, I believe.
2: Yeah, how long are we talking here? Is this a week or this is like an ongoing thing?
1: I don't know. John is his name. I think we have him on. John, are you there?
3: Hey, how you doing?
1: Hey, man, what's happening? So, you're eating raw meat every single day.
3: Yeah, that's the premise. It's not 100% raw meat. I'd probably like 80% right now. But if I'm going out to eat with my friends, I'll eat whatever. And a little fruits and vegetables once in a while just to switch it up.
1: Now, I've been told that eating raw meat. Now, I have eaten raw meat, beef carpaccio. I even had steak tartare once, and ugh, that was gross. But beef carpaccio I like. But I've growing up, I was told raw meat, very, very dangerous. Why are you doing this?
3: I just wanted to see if it was true. You know, I've been told the same thing. I think I also consider sushi raw meat.
1: Sure.
3: But some are popular, some are considered very dangerous, and I just kind of wanted to see what would happen. So at the beginning, I was kind of afraid of dying, but it's been 170 days now, and I'm like, I'm kind of not afraid of it anymore.
1: Wait, so every day for the past 170 days, you have eaten raw meat?
3: Yeah, so I go to Whole Foods, and I sit outside of the store, and I eat raw meat in public, and I post a one-minute video of it to my Instagram.
4: Does Whole Foods get, like, pissed at you and try to, like, poke you and, like, say, yo, dude, get out of here because you're killing the vibe?
3: Honestly, they should have, but they haven't said anything to me.
2: Have you done chicken? That's the thing that everybody says. You can never touch raw chicken with your hands or eat it. That's the one that scares me.
3: Yeah, I eat raw chicken, like, once a week. I just tear into it and see what happens and... So far, so good.
2: Wait, no diarrhea? No
1: every week, Dieter, once a week.
2: Okay, eating is one thing. You have no diarrhea, no throwing up, nothing like that.
3: Literally nothing bad has happened. It's crazy.
2: Wow.
1: So do you think that we've been, for whatever reason, are we being brainwashed into thinking that raw meat is bad for us and it's really not that bad?
3: I mean, in a way, I kind of think that. I think there's a certain like quality issue, too. I'm getting some pretty decent quality stuff, and I'm sure there's some, like, if I was getting the chicken that, like, and eating it raw, maybe I'd end up in the bathroom for a few days.
1: So, do you feel any better? Have you noticed anything? Like, is there any benefit to it, or are you just seeing how long you can go? Because if you feel the same as eating regular meat that's cooked, I don't know what it seems like it would be a little bit safer, but have you noticed any potential benefits?
3: Yeah, so I've definitely had a bunch of health improvements. Like, I had pretty bad skin issues. I had back pain. There's just a bunch of things that have gone away since I started eating this way. And it would probably be pretty similar if I was eating cooked, but like, I just like to... I've read some books that they say the nutrition's a little bit higher if you don't light your food on fire before you eat it. So I'm just avoiding the cooking scene for a little bit.
1: Yeah, they do say that it does. Cooking food takes away a little bit of the nutrients. And by the way, now I know all these religious nuts like you, Dieter. And I don't know what John, if he's religious or not. But Dieter, I would consider you a religious nut, Dieter. And okay. You think God created all of us in
2: animals.
1: 6 days, and then the seventh day he rested, and all this nonsense.
2: You're atheist.
1: But well, no, I'm a realist.
2: Same thing.
1: Humans. We used to eat raw. I mean, lions don't cook their food before they eat it, right? So,
2: but isn't it warm because it was just living? So is there a difference there? The animal dies, immediately kills it, eats it. It's warm. It's not sitting out where when you're eating this food, this
1: buzzards
2: raw
1: and vultures.
2: They're sick. They okay. Look how they don't.
1: But I'm just saying, it seems for a long time we ate raw stuff and raw meat and raw, we'd eat whatever you could. Maybe that's maybe we're totally fine with eating raw meat, I guess. Now, what kind of stuff are you eating, like on the regular? What do you prefer to eat?
3: I'm eating mostly beef, I think, from grass-fed cows, because I'm like, that seems pretty safe. So I eat like probably 2 pounds of beef every day.
1: Oh my God. Are you kidding me? 2 pounds?
3: Yeah, 2 pounds of raw beef every day. And then aside from that, I'll do like, you know, switch it up with some lamb, some bison, some elk. I'll do chicken, fish, seafood a little bit, throw some oysters in there.
1: And you're not worried about E. coli. I remember when I was a kid, I think it was Jack in the Box restaurants. They had E. coli, and people actually even died from this. A little kid died from eating these undercooked hamburgers.
5: Yeah.
1: You haven't had any issues whatsoever. That's amazing.
3: Yeah, no issues. I'm not really worried about it anymore. So,
2: how do you afford this? This is expensive cuts of meat. He's eating lamb, beef, 2 pounds of meat. I mean, how are you paying for this?
3: Honestly, it's probably like $20 a day at this point, but I quit nicotine, caffeine, alcohol. I quit all drugs. Like, I think it's been like 500 days now. So I'm saving the $20 on my drug habits and putting it into food to nourish my body.
1: Okay. Now, have you gained weight since you stopped doing drugs and started eating raw meat? Are you heavier now or less? Have you lost weight?
3: I lost a little bit, but not much. I put on a little chub with like White Claws and pizza, but after that.
1: All right. His Instagram, I think it's Instagram, right? Raw Meat Experiment is his Instagram.
3: Yeah. And I got a little breakfast with me if you want to share.
1: What do you have? Let's see here.
3: So today I have camel milk and a lamb brain.
1: Oh, a lamb brain? Stop it.
3: Yeah, look.
1: You're going to eat that?
2: Yeah.
1: Oh, no. Oh,
2: my God. Oh, wow. You're eating it like an apple.
4: It's not as stringy as I thought it would be.
1: Oh.
2: What's it taste like?
3: Isn't that crazy?
1: Yeah. Oh, my God.
3: Honestly, it kind of tastes like an egg yolk.
2: Oh, and that's tasty. You ever had?
1: Oh, wow.
2: It's all fatty.
1: The first time you tried this, did you gag? Because that's almost making me gag just watching you do this.
3: Look at I thought it was disgusting, but it didn't make me gag.
1: John, do you think if you, like that movie where they get in the plane crash and they...
2: Alive?
1: Yeah, alive. Do you think if it were a life and death situation, would you be able to eat a raw human? Could you eat my brain, for instance?
5: There's not much there.
3: Well, I try to avoid eating animals that have bad diets, and I think most humans have bad diets, so... I'd rather go for a wild animal if I could.
1: All right.
4: When you first started this, did you like have raw meat other times in your life and then you built up to like, I'm going to have it 170 days in a row? Or did you just start right out the gate and just cold turkey it and just eat just raw meat right off the bat?
3: Yeah, definitely. I kind of slowly built up. Like, I didn't expect this future for myself in any way. It kind of just happened. But like, I was drinking raw milk because California has raw milk. And then I started adding raw eggs because I saw like all the bodybuilders doing it. And then I had raw liver.
1: Oh.
3: Because liver is, you know, it's like the most nutrient dense, whatever. But once I added those three, I was like, why am I even cooking at all? This is taking so long.
4: Awesome.
2: So did you go to the butcher and go, give me a lamb brain and camel milk? How do you even get this?
3: I ordered this stuff from an Amish farm.
1: And they just send you the brain. Amish, like, they Amish must be going, hey, we got some idiot out in California that wants to buy all our leftovers.
2: Right.
1: Yeah. Wow.
3: It's crazy. Incredible that they sell it to me.
1: There he is taking another big bite of the brain. Do you have a time limit? How long are you going to do this? Are you going to try and get like to one full year? Or is there an end in the future?
3: Yeah, I think for the purposes of the Instagram page, I'm thinking 365 days. Like,
5: what?
3: It's called Raw Meat Experiment. And I'm like, that's a decent experiment. Nobody can say I didn't try, you know?
2: Yeah, full year.
1: I will say, if this guy, if John, if you do this for a full year and you eat raw meat every day for a full year and you have no health consequences whatsoever from it, you're not getting a parasite,
5: worms
1: E. coli, whatever. maybe we have been duped. Maybe it's not as dangerous because I mean, they really would go crazy when I was a little kid.
5: Oh yeah,
1: and don't even like I'm paranoid to the point where I don't cook personally, but you know, I have in the past, and I was if I touched raw hamburger or raw chicken, I would always wash my hands afterwards because I'm like, oh my God, what if I even touch my face? I'm going to get something on there. And then I later, I get it in my mouth. It's going to kill me. Maybe that's all a complete and total scam. But Dieter, we had you eat some raw pork here on the show.
2: Yeah, raw pig feet years ago. And I got sick as hell. I got trichinosis. And I went to the doctor and he was right from Africa. And he goes, I haven't seen this since I was back in Africa. Trichinosis actually in the United States. It's like, you're the first case. It tore me up, man. I was crapping my brains out. It was always liquid. So just don't get that.
1: And you have not had anything like that, John.
3: No, I heard that people haven't got trichinosis in a long time. I've had raw pork, but I don't prefer raw pork.
1: All right. Well, wow. John, good luck to you. This potentially could be the last interview John does before he drops dead of trichinosis or something. So we'll save this one. But John, good luck trying to make it 365 days. His Instagram is Raw Meat Experiment. And
2: keep it up, man.
1: Do you work out at all?
3: Thanks, y'all.
1: Do you lift weights or anything? I'm just curious if you noticed any strength increase from this at all.
3: Yeah, I've noticed a little bit, even without working out too hard. I'm kind of like a skateboarder over like a gym rat, but.
1: Huh. All right. Well, he is from California. All right. John.
5: Thank you, John.
1: I appreciate it, my man. Good luck to you. Stay alive and check him out.
3: Of course.
1: Raw Meat Experiment on Instagram. Thank you, John. Dieter, would you do that?
4: Look at it. I have a video here of him eating just a tomahawk steak. I don't know if you can see the snits. He's at Whole Foods.
1: Oh my God.
4: He's got a massive piece of meat.
5: That's insane.
1: And a shirt that says, I'm not dead yet.
4: I mean, that is a huge tomahawk steak. And it's just every day. Here's just ground beef. Here.
5: Oh, wow.
4: A chicken.
1: What's this thing?
4: This is a piece of, I think it's chicken. Chicken is the scariest one. Yeah, I can't believe he's eating chicken.
2: That's a different story.
1: That's not a chicken. That's a testicle he's eating.
4: Oh, is it?
1: Yeah.
4: Oh, okay.
1: For sure.
5: So liver?
4: Which is weird because I think some of the times, like here he is just eating a massive fish. Just a huge
2: fish. Well, fish to me is safer. That's sushi.
4: That's disgusting.
1: There's all sorts of worms and stuff in fish.
2: Oh, no, I'd rather eat fish than chicken.
4: Look at this. So,
2: chicken is what scares me. Oh,
4: he's sitting outside a whole
2: That's a kidney.
4: Food, and this is a buffalo kidney.
5: Wow.
4: I don't think they sell that. So he's bringing his own meat to Whole Foods and just sits there.
5: With his camel milk.
4: Yeah.
2: And why there?
4: I think it's just...
5: They have better quality.
4: Well, he just said, I mean...
1: Maybe they have good Wi-Fi.
4: Yeah.
1: I don't know.
5: Wow.
1: That is...
2: Yeah, I've had like beef tartare before. I've had like a raw hamburger before. But I'm just thinking chicken is a different story. I was told you eat that will mess you up. That could actually almost kill you. So I like when I cook
1: apparently
2: my...
1: Apparently not.
2: I know. This is changing everything that I thought about with raw meat. Because when I cook my chicken... When it's like half cooked, I use a certain fork to turn it over. Then when the chicken's done, I have a completely different fork to take it off. I don't even use that like dirty fork. Mm-hmm. I'm so paranoid about touching raw chicken to like any part of a cooked chicken or my mouth.
4: In my house, if I just open chicken, Krista bleaches the entire kitchen after because chicken was open in that room. She'll get bleach out because she's so worried about chicken juice. So
1: about it. I am too.
4: But she's a
1: better safe than sorry.
4: This guy's eating it. He's fine.
1: I know.
2: Let's see. I mean, can it be he's not telling us? He's crapping. He had a diaper on right there in that video. He's crapping his brains out, liquid diarrhea every day. But he's like, I got to keep this up. For the fans.
4: What's the difference between, Rover, you said carpaccio is good, but tartare is gross?
5: Yeah, what's... I don't even
1: tartare
5: know that.
1: Is like a ground beef, raw ground beef.
4: Okay.
1: And tartare is that. Carpaccio is a very thin slice. And it tastes better. Tartare is usually mixed with like a raw egg or something, and then they put something else on there on top. Tartare is like a big pile of mush, I think. Now, if you happen to be in West Palm Beach, my wife tells me that the best beef tartare is at, what the hell's the name of the place? Pistache. That is right downtown Clematis, I guess, at the end of it, by where they put the, it's by where Sunfest and the, and when they put up that Christmas tree made out of sand. It's right next to there.
2: Okay.
1: She says that that's the best beef tartare out of anywhere in the world that she's ever had beef tartare. They somehow make it spicy or something. Ask for it spicy.
4: Add some spice.
1: Add some spice. Yeah, I don't know what they're putting in there. She says that is the absolute best. So if you happen to live in West Palm Beach, that area, head to Pistache, give it a shot. Ugh. But to me, I look at her eating that, I go, ugh,
4: disgusting. That's
1: just mush. I've had it before, and I haven't had it there, but I don't particularly like that. Beef carpaccio, I like. The other thing, mad cow disease. Remember you were going to get mad cow disease?
2: He's eating that brain. How does he know? He's like, oh, that's safer than eating a human being. You don't know what the animal, was sick. It was diseased.
1: And mad cow disease, that's how this came about. What they would do is they would grind, it's not something you could cook out of the meat. So I guess it doesn't matter, really. We're going to get mad cow disease.
2: He's eating that brain. How does he know? He's like, oh, that's safer than eating a human being. You don't know what the animal, was sick. It was diseased.
1: And mad cow disease, that's how this came about. What they would do is they would grind, it's not something you could cook out of the meat. So I guess it doesn't matter, really, if you're eating it raw or not, but it was really more if the brain

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0: how it happened was she tried to get me on Lollapalooza, and I said, there ain't no place for Ozzy or these kind of music anymore. So she came home and said, you know what, you, and I'll do my own. And that was 10 years ago. And I said, well, don't put too much out there, because if it turns out into a flop, you look stupid. I think it was 7 shows out in the beginning, and it just went, it was sold in overnight. And so here we are 10 years later.
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0: Wednesday was Bobby Bonilla Day. And yes, he gets paid until 2035. Every July 1st, he'll get paid almost $1.2 million. And here's why. Because back in the year 2000, the Mets released him and they still owed him almost $6 million for the final year of his contract. But instead of just paying him that almost $6 million, they opted to defer over 25 years with an 8% annual interest rate. So, starting in 2011, they have been paying him almost $1.2 million, and they will through 2035 every single year.
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1: Academy Award winner, winning actor Jared Leto is the frontman of that band, 30 Seconds to Mars. And if you saw the new movie, Masters of the Universe, you might not have even noticed that Jared Leto was Skeletor because he was wearing a full body prosthetic with a muscle suit and his face is entirely covered, replaced by a CGI skull. 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
1: Well, happy 3rd of July. 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
0: 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Thanks for keeping us cranked up. 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
1: Today is the last day to get in on that 250K USA giveaway. 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Here's Nirvana.

0: 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And you know, Ozzy's got his fans, Sabbath have got their fans. So I would like to see him go out and say farewell to his fans with his music, and then really call it a day.
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1: Hard to believe that the round of 32 wraps up today. 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You got Australia versus Egypt, Argentina versus Cape Verde, Colombia versus Ghana. And then tomorrow, the round of 16 promptly starts up. You're going to have Canada versus Morocco in Houston. And then you're going to have Paraguay versus France. And that one's going to be in Philly. Who you got? 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
1: 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Have a good day.
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1: Race number two in the in-season competition, in-season tournament for NASCAR. Shane Van Gisbergen coming off a big victory in Sonoma last weekend. Now they're headed to Chicagoland for a Sunday race. 6 p.m. Eastern.

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2: 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And
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2: 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Thank you. Appreciate it. Bye-bye.
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0: What I do, I have these tapes that are vocal warm-up tapes, and I go through the warm-up routine. And it only took Shannon 10 years or so to persuade me to use his warm-up tapes. Just go for it, you know, and my voice used to blow it. And I try and do some physical warm-ups, and I try and say, you know, ask the man upstairs to make this show go, you know, for him, you know.
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1: And this holiday weekend, we are shuffling through some of the biggest, 250 of the biggest rock songs of all time to celebrate America's 250th. 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
2: 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Thanks.
1: 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Thanks for hanging with us on this 3rd of July. 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
1: Apparently, we're going to spend like $9 billion for 4th of July weekend on food alone. Now, maybe if you're drinking expensive booze, but just food? Oof, that's a lot. What are y'all eating?

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0: I'm wondering if
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0: Let's do it.
1: You guys rock. 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
0: And you have a fantastic holiday weekend. 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

0: The thing about being Ozzy Osbourne, I can't get away from, musically with anything else than what they perceive Ozzy Osbourne doing. 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
1: All right, so it's the 3rd of July, and this 4th of July weekend will be over in a couple of days, which means the retail outlets will start with, I mean, what's the next seasonal thing? They'll start putting Halloween decorations up. I think the next holiday is Labor Day, but, I mean, we don't decorate for Labor Day. Maybe we should start. Foo Fighters.

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1: Linkin Park posted recently a teaser for a movie they're putting out called Unshattered. Now, they didn't say when it was coming out, but I don't think they would have posted a teaser if it wasn't pretty soon. It tells the story of how they came to and decided how to push forward as a band after Chester's passing.

0: When we first got going, way back in the 70s, we come to America and it's all flower power. And we come out Black Sabbath, right? So everybody thinks we're into the occult and we never realized it was a real thing. And so we were in Philadelphia and The Exorcist had just come out. So somebody said to us, you've got to go and see the movie The Exorcist. And it was so scary, man. We came out and had to go and see The Sting afterwards. And we all spent the night in the same room. So that's how scary we were.
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1: Today is the final day to grab your share of this 250K USA giveaway. You got two keywords left. And your next one is coming up in just minutes. Here's Three Doors Down.

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0: I can't believe that it survived as long as it has. 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And when we did that 10 years, it was one thing. Here we are, nearly 50 years at the road. It's just been an amazing journey for us all.
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1: TikTok has reached a settlement with a Florida teenager who sued the company over claims that the platform harmed his mental health. And we don't know what the settlement is, but it's accusing Meta, YouTube, TikTok, and Snap of designing their platforms to be addictive, and that he's been diagnosed with anxiety and depression tied to his use of that. YouTube already settled with the same teenager last week, leaving Meta and Snap to set a jury trial July the 27th. First trial like this ended back in March, and it ended in a verdict against Meta and YouTube. So we'll see if this one goes the same.
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1: Shout out to those of you who do have to work on this 3rd of July. 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

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Well, today, the final three matches of the round of 32. Promptly tomorrow, the round of 16 will get cranked up. Houston is hosting Canada and Morocco, and Philly is hosting Paraguay and France tomorrow. Sunday, we get Brazil versus Norway. That one's going to be in Jersey. That one should be awesome. Mexico versus England in Mexico City. That one should also be awesome. All the FIFA World Cup action on the free iHeartRadio app. Check it out.

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1: Offspring from one of their most recent European festival shows doing a cover of Taylor Swift's Love Song from way back in the early days of their career. And people moshing to it is a pretty sight. You'll see it on all the socials and stories.

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95.5. Got friends that are traveling through JFK today. They're headed over to Italy, and they're like, my gosh, the airport is a madhouse because of the whole Taylor Swift wedding this weekend. It's in New York, Madison Square Gardens. They were like, we've never seen so many people. And quite a few celebrity sightings as well. They're like, you didn't have to look too far. Everybody is here.

0: 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It's kind of a living diary, you know. I mean, my children's children will have something to show their kids. This was what your grandfather and we were like when we were kids.
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1: I always love the vibes that 311 puts down. And when you get to see them in the Dirty Heads as they're on the road all summer long, it's just such a cool vibe show. Really is. And to me, on this 4th of July Eve on a Friday, hopefully you're enjoying the day off today, just getting to decompress a little bit. It's just one of those songs, just let it flow.

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0: I think in, when while it was on air, I think I may have watched number one, two, three shows or bits and pieces. It's kind of a living diary, you know. I mean, my children's children will have something to show their kids. This was what your grandfather and we were like when we were kids.
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1: 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Let us celebrate the final day that many Americans will celebrate with all of their digits intact. Because no matter how many times you say, hey, don't hold a firework in your hand and light it, Americans will. Because we're Americans. Yeah. Shoot to thrill. It's AC/DC.

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Humans were not created to sit in silence. We were born to be loud. Guaranteed human.

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Excited to see what Lee and the boys and girls are brewing for their new album that we should hear something from probably as early as the fall. And I'm guessing as this tour gets rolling, once they bounce out of the studio, they might pop one or two new songs on tour too. It is Foot

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0: 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We're back like a second wave of the... 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

Your home for Rover's Morning Glory, Rock 95.5. Gotta follow 3 Days Grace on the socials, man. They take you everywhere they go. They were Euro Disney back, I think, on Tuesday of this week, having some good times. Just, you know, enjoying the success. Having Adam back in the band with Matt, the boys are just enjoying it. As they should. Good for them. Speaking of brothers, Liam and Noel, they have really had a hell of a year. The documentary drops this fall. I keep hearing it sounds like Netflix might be the winning bidder to show it on their reunion tour and everything else and how that all came together.

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0: Rock 95.5, Williamsport's rock station. The very last keyword for the very last $2,500 opportunity. It is birthday. Birthday. That's it. Put it into the pop-up box. It is right there on our website right now. And then I'm hoping your Friday ends with a call tonight that says you're $2,500 richer. All parts of our massive 250K for America's birthday right here.
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1: Big Rig, happy weekend, happy 4th of July weekend on this Friday. You know, just thinking about 250 years, and for me, I don't think I'm still going to be here on planet Earth to celebrate number 300. Can't even imagine what it's going to be like. Then again, you know, getting to see 1976, the bicentennial, and this one, pretty special. Because I don't think I'm living to see 105. I think we can all pretty much agree on that, right? Yeah. It's the Chili Peppers.

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Rock 95.5. Dan Donegan earlier this week confirmed Disturbed is just doing their South Florida show the end of July. And then a handful of rock festivals, and that'll be it for this year. Next year, they'll be back out on the road again. David is a new husband, and he's also a dad. Dan has been moving to Sarasota, Florida, and the rest of the members have been laying down some new roots and working on some other projects. So good for them. It's Theory of a Dead Man.

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95.5 Williamsport's rock station. On this 4th of July weekend, someone somewhere will probably try and climb a flagpole and sit on top of it. Why not? I mean, after all, after one too many and some poor fireworks decision, what could be worse than climbing atop of a flagpole and see if you can sit on that gold ball? While Old Glory waves between your legs. Yes. Welcome to the Bad Choices Weekend, America. It's Big Rig and Fat Lip.

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0: Your home for Rover's Morning Glory, Rock 95.5. I'm going to give you the keyword from last hour one more time because you still do have time to enter it on this final day of $250K for America's birthday. 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And that call is $2,500 yours. 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Again, birthday to the front page of our website where that pop-up box is waiting.
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Get some time this weekend to spend with Evanescence's newest album, Sanctuary. It is really good. It's one of those where you can just start playing and just sit back and let it track, man. Amy Lee has really put together a masterpiece. When I say it's the best thing that I think she's done in the last 15, 20 years,

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0: 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Back to the early 2000s, man. Fuel hitting on all cylinders. Hemorrhage in My Hands. One of the many big hits from that particular album, their second album. Such a good one. Dive back into that. 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You'll find some other like artists, too, that you may not even remember or you may discover, which is always fun, too. And free.
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1: Have a very happy 4th of July tomorrow, whatever your festivities may be. Just please be careful. I want to see you back here on Monday with all your digits intact, okay? And alive, for that matter. Jeez. More and more people every single year that get killed via stupid fireworks incidents because way too much booze and not enough common sense. Then again, some people don't even need the booze. They just have no common sense. So let's be better, America. I'll see you on Monday.

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1: It's Stacy, and 4th of July costs, they're up by a little bit more this year, about 2% from a year ago. But the increase, mostly because of ground beef, especially if you want that good grass-fed, grass-finished beef. 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

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Stacey hanging with you. Seal, you know, never know so bad. Kissed by a rose on a grave. He's got a love for Alice in Chains, and he waxes poetic about it in a video. If you want to search that out, just put in Seal and Alice in Chains. It'll pop right up for you. He reveals secrets of our own hearts.

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1: It's Stacey, and for the kids, or for adults probably, Looney Tunes returning to the big screen. If Coyote versus Acme with Will Forte starring in this one as like the lawyer defending all the cartoon characters against Acme. John Cena in this one as well. That'll be out in the summertime.

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